0: industrial action. Peter Jones reports.
1: In a backflip decision, the unions have agreed not to impact the decider at Suncorp Stadium, with all transport returning to a normal timetable. It comes as Queensland Rail struck a deal with the government, securing a pay rise for 3,000 workers. Queensland Rail says it scheduled 29 extra pre-game services and 21 extra post-game services across the South East Queensland network. It means footy fans attending the July 8 clash at Suncorp Stadium can breathe a sigh of relief. Peter Jones, Air News.
0: As new analysis shows Australia's housing market has entered its ninth downturn in 30 years, Brisbane is bucking the trend, remaining in price growth territory. Domain Chief Residential Economist Dr. Nicola Powell says while conditions are softening, Brisbane is still outperforming Sydney and Brisbane.
2: We are actually forecasting by the end of next financial year that Brisbane unit prices are going to be the highest out of all of our capital cities, which I think is such a milestone. And that dynamic just captures the polarising change that we've seen in affordability and price point across Brisbane's housing market.
0: A man will appear in court today following a series of copper thefts in Brisbane's east. With more on that story, Georgina Winter.
3: Police allege the 50-year-old broke into a Hammond business on seven occasions between September last year and June this year. It's further alleged he stole copper wiring before selling it to another business. Officers have charged him with a total 30 offences, including 10 counts of entering premises and committing an indictable offence, 6 counts of fraud and 5 counts of stealing. The accused has been refused bail and will face Cleveland Magistrates Court today. Georgina Winter, Brisbane.
0: And Brisbane researchers have conducted an 8-year-long study into the burden of skin cancer on Queenslanders. Using a sample of more than 40,000 people aged 40 to 69, the team were able to track the number, type and costs of cancer services used. Professor David Whiteman says there was a very high use of skin cancer services among the group.
4: 71% of the participants had used some kind of skin cancer service. That includes biopsies of the skin, excisions for skin cancers, hospital admissions. So it's a very high burden of disease. It costs about $43 million in that cohort of people just to treat their skin cancers.
0: The sport now, and Broncos rookie Tom Duffy has thrown his support behind Michael Maguire. Speculation over Madge's future has been rife after seven straight NRL losses. But Duffy says he's backing their premiership coach.
5: In my experience, I think every player just wants to know where they stand, and Madge gives you that. So I think that's one of his strengths, and 90% of the players that I've been to at different clubs, all they want is to be told where they stand, and Madge is really good at that.
0: And Reds fly half Carter Gordon is tipped for the Wallabies' starting role against Ireland on Saturday. Queensland teammate Jock Campbell also in line for his first test appearance in 4 years. This is Air News Queensland.
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8: Right, now I have the weather for you for today, Thursday, the 2nd of July. Mostly cloudy and cool, 12 to 21. That's a surprise, isn't it? Friday's going to be exactly the same, so is Saturday and Sunday are all most... Actually, the whole week's mostly cloudy and cool. So, there you go. You know what to expect for the rest of the week. Saturday it's going to be 8 to 21 and Sunday 9 to 19. Next Saturday, Wednesday is going to be 7 to 20. But it's all around that same mark, 8 to 21. Let's see what it is now. Current condition is the moment 16.8 degrees. So it's working on getting up a little bit higher. Yesterday turned out to be a beautiful day until it got a bit cooler in the later afternoon, but you expect that, don't you? So that is the weather for today and a few days ahead.
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You know, a thought occurred to me that if Jesus wanted to, he could use this country song to share his love with you. Just to tell you once again what took place at Calvary. They took him who knew no sins

an angel calls me home. That sounds nice, doesn't it? Now, okay, you need to come and visit the Cowbar Washworks in 56 Edward Street, Cowbar. They're open 7 days a week from 6 a.m. to 9 p.m. All lawn detergent is supplied, no cash, card only, and they are proud sponsors of RIM FM 100.1. So yes, it's good to have a laundromat in Cowbar. So if you're out travelling, camping, or you've got to get the washing done because this washing machine broke down, heaven forbid, you can always go to the Cowbar Washworks in Edward Street, Cowbar, and they are proud sponsors of RIM FM 100.1. Now, the time is now 11 minutes past 10. We've just got the clock put on the monitor screen in front of me. It's only just been there for a little while. We have one on this other screen here on the right of me, and I keep looking over for that when I don't need to because there's one right in front of me. But it just doesn't gel, does it? Anyway, that's the Cowbar Washworks. Now, there's something else interesting on. Tonight, you're invited to a community meal, and it's a weekly thing starting. And whether you're doing it tough or feeling a bit lonely or just looking for a connection over a shared meal, you're welcome. And it's the Fassifer Salvation Army, 74 George Street, Cowbar. Now, yes, it's 5 p.m. So you're invited to go to a community, free community meal in Cowbar.

there's a place for you at the table. Now, another free thing is a free talk. The Boona Weight Reduction Club are hosting a free talk with motivational speaker, Mr. Tom Law. Tom has also written several books about this subject. Free tea and coffee is provided, and come along and be motivated. It's on Monday, the 6th of July at 9:30 a.m. at the Dugandan Lutheran Church Hall, Rathdowney Road, Dugandan. For information, ring Marion on 044 88 76 167, or that's who you ring for more information. And that is to chat about, I'm presuming, weight reduction. I'm not sure, but I presume that's what it is. Okay, let's move on. Old Man Trouble. That's Daniel O'Donnell. Actually, Old Man Trouble sticks his head up a bit lately, doesn't he? Seems to be trouble going on around the world everywhere. But anyway, got Old Man Trouble with Daniel O'Donnell, and then Just Home to Count the Memories, which is something that we do. Here we go.

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0: just came home to count the memories. But does that happen somewhere where you used to be?
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All birthdays and anniversary calls will be done once a day at 7:30 during the breakfast shows. 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

Sorry about that. I think I was just trying to see if you could listen to two things at the same time before I looked at the screen and realised what I was doing. Never mind. Anyway, our sponsor, Sabuna Tavern in High Street Boone, welcomes you for a year. Trading hours are

saying two things at once, I am really... Yeah, okay, I need to wake up. Maybe I've been to the tavern too much and had too much to drink. And it's my excuse. The song that wants to play while I'm talking is Hello Lord by Paul McLeod.

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Okay, I've got a little poem for you now, and it's going to be the sports news. A little poem for the old is gold. Another year has passed and we're all a little older. The summer felt colder, now winter seems like there was a time not long ago when life was quite fast. I don't even now know, I fully understand about it. Go out dining and get our fill. 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That, my friend, how life is. 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Family is my treasure.

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1: This is Air Sport Australia First Edition. Good morning, I'm Lee Harrison. The race is heating up for Lachie Neale's signature. St Kilda is set to meet with the Brisbane star this weekend as he continues to weigh up his future. Co-captain Callum Wilkie says coach Ross Lyon would make a good pitch alongside Nasiah Wanganeen-Malira.
2: Obviously you coached him at Freo and Ross does have that aura about him. He's quite funny as well and he can convince a lot of people. Now I haven't had the invite, now nobody brings me in on anything. Maybe it would be Naz to persuade him, but whatever the speculation is, we'll leave it up to Ross and the list managers to go after whoever.
1: James Hurd has confirmed he's officially in the running to be Essendon's next head coach. The Bombers' great declared his strong interest in the role soon after the sacking of former coach Brad Scott. Hurd says he's looking forward to being involved in the selection process.
3: Andrew Welsh and I had a chat on Friday, just letting me know that the process was about to start and that I'd be part of that process. So, yeah, it was good to finally have some contact from the club and have a chat about what the next steps are in this process that we're all looking forward to.
1: The Blues will train at Gold Coast Seabus Super Stadium today, ahead of next week's Origin decider in Brisbane. 5'8" Mitchell Moses says the boys have full faith in head coach Laurie Daly, despite plenty of criticism from outside camp.
4: Such a good person, cares for everyone, and you know we wouldn't say a bad word about anyone. So he's got our full support, and we're right behind him.
1: The Broncos NRLW squad launched their 2026 season against the Cowboys in round one as part of Saturday night's NRL doubleheader at Suncorp Stadium. Veteran Ali Brigginshaw says she's feeling fitter than ever heading into her final season.
5: There's nothing too sore in the body, so that's what makes me think maybe it shouldn't be the last year, but I do know that, you know, I'm content with everything I've been able to do in the game, and I'm very confident with this group and how good of a year we're going to have.
1: The Socceroos have arrived in Texas ahead of their clash with Egypt on Saturday morning. There are reports plenty of Aussie fans have delayed their trip home to watch on. Midfielder Aiden Hrustic says the support has been amazing.
6: The whole stadium is green and gold everywhere, right? So those yellow shirts, obviously, it does just look like a yellow shirt in the stands, but it means a lot to us. If you haven't booked your flight, get it booked.
1: Meanwhile, England has fought back to defeat the Democratic Republic of Congo at the World Cup. Harry Kane striking twice in extra time to secure the win for his side 2-1. To tennis now, and there was another top seed eliminated overnight at Wimbledon. Earsport's Paul Walsh has the details.
7: After a triumphant campaign on the clay at Roland Garros only a couple of weeks ago, fifth seed Mira Andreeva has been defeated in her second round match by the two times Grand Slam champion Barbora Krejcikova in three sets, 4-6, 7-5, 6-4. It was an emotional Andreeva who fronted the press after the match.
8: Yeah, it's going to take some time, maybe a couple of days, and then I'm going to be back to practice for hard courts. I don't know what our next tournaments are going to be.
7: The news was better for Jannik Sinner, Arina Sabalenka, Coco Gauff, Naomi Osaka and Daniil Medvedev, who all booked places in the third round, as did the only Australian on court today, Daria Kasatkina, who was too good for Janice Jen from Indonesia and will now face Osaka in the next round. Paul Walsh at Wimbledon for Air Sport.
1: And Brisbane is set to host Davis Cup tennis for the first time in almost a decade, with Australia to take on Poland at Pat Rafter Arena in September. It's the third major sporting event announced for Brisbane in just days, joining the two-game Socceroos series against Brazil and the Anzac Bledisloe tests. This is Air Sport Australia.
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1: Okay, my next song I have for you is changed its name into Program Break. Gee, that gives me the willies. Why does it do that? Now it's gone. Okay. Truck Drive in Son of a Gun. We'll have that one. It's not what was supposed to come up, but it changed its jolly name. Okay, Truck Drive in Son of a Gun.

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sweeter than flowers. So that was just with rose. Sweeter than the flowers, rose. Now, Christmas in July. You've all heard of that. Oh, they're even talking about it on TV now. The Fassifern Bible Society invites you to Christmas in July dinner. Saturday the 25th of July 2026, 5:30 p.m. for a 6 p.m. dinner at the Church of Christ, Coronation Drive, Boona. And then the guest speaker is Reverend Matthew Bolte. The cost is $30 adults, $15 high school age, and primary children and younger are free. RSV by Saturday the 18th of July to Jeanette Grounds on 0490 659 458, and that would be lovely to go and have a nice Christmas in July and to be waited on, and you don't have to do the cooking and cleaning up either, so that's a plus, isn't it? And for a good night out without spending a great fortune. So that's Christmas in July dinner, Saturday the 25th of July at the Church of Christ at 5:30 p.m. So that would be something nice to go to. And I think I booked myself in for that. I can't remember if I did yesterday or not. But I shall be, because that sounds good to me. Okay, we better move on to Daddy's Hands, Circle of Two, and Damie in with Sound of Silence.

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When your birthday and anniversary message is read out, it will be included in the weekly draw each Friday morning. So phone 5463 1228 to register your birthday and anniversary call.

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0: Welcome to the world on Thursday, the 2nd of July. I'm Sean Bindley from Australian Independent Radio News. US President Donald Trump says indirect talks with Iran in the Qatari capital of Doha are going well, describing the sessions on Wednesday as very good meetings and saying Iran's denuclearisation is moving along well. The technical level discussions, mediated by Qatar and Pakistan, are focused on the release of Tehran's frozen assets and navigation through the Strait of Hormuz, with US envoys Steve Witkoff and Jared Kushner meeting regional leaders but not attending the sessions directly. Iran's deputy foreign minister says working groups have been formed to follow up on a memorandum of understanding, but formal negotiations on a final agreement haven't yet begun. Jagrati Dave reports from Washington.
1: These talks are technical level talks. That's what we understand from the Qataris. So they are talking to mediators and we understand to lay the groundwork for later talks, more high level talks. That's what the reporting that we are getting and that we understand. And look, I think the fact is there's a clear sense that both sides do not trust each other. They have come across purposes before misrepresenting the nature of discussions, the nature of talks. This is a pattern that we have seen between the US and Iran. So this is in some sense nothing unusual, but it has complicated the situation. You know, on the one hand, we've had President Trump claiming that the Iranians requested a meeting to talk, and now we're hearing from the Qataris this was something that the Iranians had rejected, and now we're hearing that they are indirect talks between mediators and technical staff to thrash out some of the details, like the Strait of Hormuz, like how a broader peace can be achieved before they go into more concrete details. Now, remember, also the venue changed. Initially, there was going to be we understood meeting in Switzerland, which then changed to Doha. You have, when you look at reaction to the memorandum of understanding, a lot of Republicans actually very unhappy with the prospect of releasing Iranian frozen funds, saying that it would be a blunder to have that money in Iranian hands so that they can regroup and they can have some of the pressure that has been put on them through sanctions released slightly, alleviated slightly. They view sanctions as a way to really tighten the screw on Iran for these negotiations. So you do have a sense from Congress, this is long-running prior to this war and the memorandum of understanding, a sense from Congress to continue with sanctions.
0: The European Union has completed the legislative process to implement its trade deal with the United States, days ahead of a 4th of July deadline set by the US president, who threatened much higher tariffs if Brussels failed to act in time. The EU Council gave final approval last week to two regulations, scrapping customs duties on American industrial goods and opening preferential access for some US agricultural and seafood products. European Commission President Ursula von der Leyen has welcomed the agreement, but industry groups say significant barriers remain. William Denslow reports from Brussels.
2: She says that this is good news for the transatlantic relationship and transatlantic trade. She says it brings with it more predictability, better choices and better prices as well. We've also had some applause from some European industry lobbies here in Brussels. The spirits lobby, for example, saying it's a positive first step, but they are still subject, European alcohol, European spirits, still subject to a 15% duty going to the US. They say in the next steps, they want to see negotiations to try to see that brought down to zero.
0: The US Office of Government Ethics has released US President Donald Trump's annual financial disclosure, revealing he earned more than $2.2 billion in 2025, with more than $1.4 billion of that coming from cryptocurrency ventures. The 927-page document shows hundreds of millions of dollars flowing from meme coin sales and a digital token platform co-founded with his sons, even as the value of those assets has since plummeted for other investors. The White House says there is no conflict of interest, but Democratic senators have called for administration officials to testify under oath about the dealings. Jagrati Dave once more from Washington.
3: I think it will cause a problem with the midterms, because people are coming to realise, I think, particularly in this second term, that Trump is much more corrupt than he was in his first term. And I think that, of course, his hardcore, loyal fans will stay with him through thick and thin. But this is an increasing problem. But I think it speaks to a broader problem for him. He's not really engaged with creating a seismic, epochal legacy that he can hand down through generations. He's there to enrich himself in the short term, to focus on his family, to focus on whether he can get another $1 million. People see that him as corrupting American politics. That's a motif of everything that he's been doing in the past 2 years. That's not going away, and he's not doing anything to try and disabuse people of that notion.
0: A week after two huge earthquakes struck Venezuela, rescuers are still trying to hold on to hope of finding survivors, despite the grim chances. Venezuelans are frustrated by what they say is a slow and insufficient response by their government, while humanitarian agencies urge for more aid as worries over the risk of hunger and disease grow. Diane Toe reports.
4: Local and international rescuers continued a desperate search for survivors on Tuesday, a week after twin earthquakes devastated Venezuela. In the coastal town of Carabelleda, a team from Los Angeles was shown trying to listen for signs of life under a pile of rubble.
5: Silencio!
4: Tens of thousands of people remained missing 2 days after the critical 72-hour survival window, an International Rescue Committee statement said. After that period, survival chances dropped sharply, though emergency workers were holding on to some hope. Local rescuer Alfredo described the moment they heard noise on Tuesday. Thump, thump, oh my God, there really is someone down there, he said. In the early hours overnight, Jordanian emergency workers were heard cheering as they pulled a child out alive from under a collapsed building in Caracas. But that was the only reported survivor on the sixth day of rescue efforts, Venezuelan officials said. Mostly, rescuers are finding little more than grim silence.

0: had to try and dig out survivors or bodies by themselves. There has been backlash over what Venezuelans have criticized as a slow and inadequate response by acting President Delcy Rodriguez's government. And it comes as worries grow for the millions of people estimated to be affected by the June 24th quakes. Aid agencies are appealing for more relief, with Venezuelans at risk of hunger and disease. According to the International Rescue Committee, the scale of response does not meet the scale of humanitarian need.
1: And Japanese Prime Minister Sane Takaichi is arriving in the Indian capital New Delhi on Wednesday evening for her first official visit to India and the 16th annual India-Japan Summit with Indian Prime Minister Narendra Modi. The two leaders are expected to sign around a dozen government-level agreements covering artificial intelligence, pharmaceuticals, battery technology and critical minerals, along with nearly 120 private sector deals. The visit comes days after China imposed fresh export controls on 40 Japanese entities, sharpening Tokyo's focus on building resilient supply chains with partners such as India. Ishan Gurg reports from New Delhi.
2: We understand that India and Japan could sign agreements to build strategic fuel reserves for India here, along with a possibility of India and Japan co-developing frigate Navy vessels that will also be built here in India. Apart from that, we also understand that the Japanese Prime Minister is traveling to India with a very large business delegation of some 150 representatives, which is a sign that both sides are looking to deepen their economic cooperation as well. Analysts here say that apart from the economics and the ideas of bolstering trade and regional stability, their eyes are also on one key issue, which is, of course, China. This is something that's reflected in both New Delhi's and Tokyo's dialogue when they talk about a free and open Indo-Pacific region. And analysts say that that's going to be a key part of discussions between Prime Minister Modi and Prime Minister Takaichi. There's also the idea of keeping the Quad initiative alive, which includes India, Japan, Australia, and the United States. And analysts say that with U.S. President Donald Trump's commitment to Quad looking shaky, India and Japan could take the forum ahead.
1: And that's The World for today.
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7: 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Tomorrow, 9 kilometres.
8: We're live from the farm. It's kind of laid back. Ain't much an old country boy like me can hack. Early to rise, early in the sack. Thank God I'm a country boy. 7 kilometres.

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1: Well, life on the farm is kind of laid back. Ain't much an old country boy like Mickey and Hack. Early to rise, early in the sack. Thank God I'm a country boy.

0: Okay, the Boona Golf Club is the best place in town to eat. 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Their phone number is 54631470. 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

Now, my next song I have coming up for you is All Day Sing Dinner on the Ground. All Day Sing Dinner on the Ground with Michael Rowe and Terry Scott. And I am playing this at RIM FM 100.1, your local community radio. And our phone number here is 546312228. And, yeah, your presenter is myself, which is Elsa. So this is our next song I have for you. And then after that one, I have Melinda Schneider, In Your Head. I'm not sure what's in your head, but it's Melinda Schneider anyway.

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I have a few community announcements for you now, and we'll start with the Boonoo Cricard Group. They meet each week on a Thursday morning, 9 a.m. at the CWA Hall, Walter Street, Boonoo. For inquiries, phone Neville on 546325 or 0438227044, and all are welcome. So that is the Cricard Club card, not car. So together, okay. It's at 9 a.m. to 2:30 p.m. every second and fourth Friday. A sewing craft and friendship group. Can bring your own sewing machine or projects, craft or other activity. 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The cost is $5, which is optional. Contact Barbara on 0408-721-687 or Bev on 0476-785-422. And that is so together. Now, let me see. I'll find another one that I think I should remind you of all the time. Meals on Wheels. Meals on Wheels are needing volunteers. Meals on Wheels is a local community volunteer group that delivers meals to the aged and frail members of our community. Could anyone interested, or if they know anyone interested in putting aside a couple of hours a month to help us out, that would be great. It's a wonderful, friendly organisation that has been running for over 40 years. We offer a voucher for petrol to help with running costs, and if you are willing to help us out, call Robin on 0417 165 331 or Jill on 0467 095 9. I'll read that one again. Jill on 0467 095 593, and that is Meals on Wheels. And the community bus, will make this the last one. This is a very important one too. The community bus operates as follows. For shopping and appointments in Boonoo, every Thursday, pick up from your home at 7:30 a.m. and return by 11:30 a.m. The cost of Boonoo Township is $5 return, and for regional areas is $10. Referred medical appointments, other weekdays to Ipswich and Springfield, cost is $40 return. And phone 0499 790 601 for bookings. This is a community service operated by the Boonoo RSL sub-branch. Now that one's very good to know, because if you don't have transport, or you're too ill or whatever to be able to get to your specialist appointments and doctor's appointments, no need to worry. You get in touch with the community bus and they will be able to help you. Now, and the birds sing, and this is Tyrone Wells, and then Our Song with Taylor Swift.

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1: 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Our phone number here is 546 31 228. The time is 37 minutes past 11. And my next song I have for you, My Love's Like a Small Town. Now, it doesn't say who sings it. And then we'll go on with a John Williams one and have Alice Springs.

0: And that was Alice Springs with John Williams.
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0: And the time is now 11:45. My next song is Bring On The Dancing Horses. Sounds interesting. And it's from Kerosene Halo. And then Creation Sings from Abby Steins.

watch the backbone of this country break while they smile and shake your hand. Inherit what's left over, sell to foreign aid.

We say, what can I do? And does it matter anyhow? If what we eat and wear and use is not from Aussie ground, well, it matters to our children, those left to carry on.

Elsa Stibbe, and that's me. And it's time for me to be taking off. But I will be back next week, and I hope you have enjoyed this morning, and thank you for listening to RIM FM 100.1. It's been a pleasure to be here talking with you all and playing the music. It's an enjoyable thing to do. So I will return next week, but I want you to go into this week with a smile on your dial. Be nice to everybody and be kind and loving and sweet and all that stuff. It goes a long way, you know, and it makes people feel good. But take care and stay safe, won't you? Be careful, yeah. Stay warm because it's not going to be hot. Isn't that lovely? So I'll return next week. So until then, stay safe, smile on your dial, enjoy life, cheerio, and God bless. Bye for now.

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1: Hello there, I'm Sean Bindley. The opposition argues Labor's extension to the social media ban is being rushed, making the legislation less effective. The federal government keen to double the penalty for tech giants that breach the under-16 social media ban. The new rules would also give the eSafety Commissioner greater powers to make sure platforms are held to account. But Liberal Senator Jane Hume argues the government's proposal needs greater oversight.
2: We're not entirely sure that the solution that she's proposed in a flimsy four-page bill is actually going to do the trick. There are tools that exist overseas that help parents make the decision to keep their children safe online. Those tools don't exist in Australia. We want to understand why that is.
1: Negotiators in Doha have reportedly reached a preliminary agreement to release $3 billion in frozen Iranian funds, as indirect talks between Washington and Tehran continue through Qatari and Pakistani mediators. The discussions also touch on the conflict in Lebanon, where Israel is demanding the complete disarmament of Hezbollah. Jagriti Davi is in Washington.
3: Israel wants the complete disarmament of Hezbollah, which they have termed as surrender, and they have rejected that. So there are complications here. Whether that's going to completely derail talks, that's unclear, but it certainly has the prospect of delaying and destabilising if there should be a resumption of fighting in Lebanon.
1: Been another wet and windy night across South Australia. Adelaide getting 33 millimetres of rain since 9 a.m. yesterday, with 59 at Mount Lofty. Tom Anderson from the Weather Bureau says the rain should start to ease.
4: We're not going to see what we saw yesterday, so we don't expect any thunderstorms to drop massive amounts again, and probably what we are experiencing now actually is probably going to be the worst for today. We're going to see those windy conditions and the showery activity continue, but once this rain band's passed, it's just more likely to be on and off showers throughout the rest of the day.
1: A wind gust of over 80 k's an hour was recorded at Strathalbyn overnight, at 100 kilometres an hour on Neptune Island. SES South Australia duty officer Craig Brassington says they've had dozens of call-outs for trees down.
5: It's going to start easing off, but we're still going to have strong gusts and things like this. So, yeah, especially in the hills, just be mindful that trees and branches and such like coming across roads. So just take it easy on the roads, especially today with all the leaf litter and possible branches or trees might be across them.
1: Two people have been arrested after a teenage boy was fatally stabbed outside a medical centre in Melbourne's north. Police believe the 15-year-old was ambushed by a group of young people near the Craigieburn Community Hospital. A 16-year-old boy and a 20-year-old are in custody. And a man is due to face court accused of attempting to smuggle a dozen men into the country. A boat reportedly carrying asylum seekers arrived in far north Queensland on Tuesday. The 34-year-old was arrested in a supermarket car park following reports of suspicious activity. Another man was spoken to and detained. Latest data shows cases of prostate cancer in Australian men under 50 have doubled. Those over 40 with a family history of prostate cancer are urged to start being screened. Mater Private Hospital Dr. Sam Davies says early detection is key.
6: So it changes our paradigm in terms of our treatment. So if there's localised prostate cancer, there's different treatment modalities.
1: This is Air News. It's been a thrilling morning of World Cup knockouts. England face Mexico in the round of 16 after their 2-1 win over the Democratic Republic of Congo. And the drama continued as Belgium snatched a dramatic 3-2 victory over Senegal. They'll face the winner of the game that's being played today, the US taking on Bosnia and Herzegovina. In rugby league, New South Wales hooker Reece Robson is hoping to prove the critics wrong in next week's State of Origin decider. Keeping Robson in the number 9 jersey was one of several decisions by coach Laurie Daly to raise eyebrows, but Robson says he's not letting that get to him.
7: People can have opinions, but yeah, you've just got to...

0: It's so delicious, everybody come capisce how to mambo Italiano. That's nice.
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All you gotta do is kind of stand in one spot. 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That's all you gotta do. Now let's take it one.

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2: I'm Mark Dransfield. Parents say a delay to stronger social media laws doesn't make any sense because it's letting tech giants off the hook. Sean Bindley reports.
3: Labor is pushing to strengthen the powers of the eSafety Commissioner to prosecute platforms who breach the under-16s ban. The fine for tech companies would also double to $99 million. Emma Mason, who lost her daughter to online bullying, says the opposition should help pass the laws today rather than launching a meaningless inquiry.
4: I'm just so confused because this is bipartisan law that, you know, was changing children's lives in Australia, and we now find that there's a deficit, we need to fix it, and now it's a political game. I'm so upset.
2: Two men are facing court today over an alleged people smuggling plot in far north Queensland. Lachlan Gray with more.
5: Home Affairs Minister Tony Burke says a group who attempted to enter Australia illegally has now been removed, and those who assisted them will face the full force of the law. A boat reportedly carrying a dozen people arrived on the shores of a beach north of Weipa on Tuesday morning and were met by two men who transported them via car to a nearby resort. Police apprehended the pair at a nearby shopping centre shortly after. One of the men, aged 34, appeared at Cairns Arrest Court on Wednesday and was charged with one count of people smuggling. He was remanded in custody and is expected to face court again on Thursday with his co-accused. Lachlan Gray, Brisbane.
2: Police have launched a sudden death investigation in Brisbane's north overnight. Emergency services were called to a licensed premises in Bracken Ridge following reports of a 36-year-old causing a disturbance while armed with a screwdriver. He was restrained by staff and members of the public but lost consciousness and died at the scene. Adelaide has shattered rainfall records for July just 2 days in. Tom Anderson from the Weather Bureau says the city surpassed its wettest two-day period for July ever with a combined 52 mils.
6: Previous to that, in terms of starting the month, we'd only had 32 millimetres in 1986 across the first 2 days. So we've smashed that by basically 20 millimetres.
2: It's claimed two treatments for multiple sclerosis are under threat of removal from the pharmaceutical benefits scheme. Manufacturers of the two drugs have rejected a lower price offer from the government in line with the pricing of a similar drug listed 6 months ago. MS Australia Acting Chief Executive Dr. Julia Morahan says it's essential patients have access to a broad range of therapies.
7: If people were forced to stop these medications and change their medications, they may not have as optimal outcomes, which will have flow-on effects in terms of cost to the hospital system, the National Disability Insurance Scheme.
2: Business news, and Australian shoe retailer Betts is blaming declining trade in shopping centres for its decision to close more than half its stores. Voluntary administrators have been called in to assess the 134-year-old business. And Sony will stop releasing physical discs for PlayStation consoles from January 2028, citing a shift in how players access games. The Japanese tech firm says new video games will only be available on its online store past that date. The move is raising concerns about the future viability of specialist gaming retailers. Checking the Aussie share market, the All Ords is down 13 points at 89.17. One Australian dollar is buying around 69 US cents. This is Air News. All three host nations of the FIFA World Cup 2026 have gone into the round of 16 after the USA beat Bosnia and Herzegovina 2-0. Falarin Balogun gave his side a first-half lead but was then sent off before Merlik Tilmern sealed the win with a free kick. Two Harry Kane goals saw England come from behind to beat Democratic Republic of Congo 2-1, while Belgium produced an even more impressive comeback. It was 2-0 down to Senegal with 4 minutes remaining, but scored twice, and then Youri Tielemans netted a controversial penalty just before the end of extra time. AFL, and Dean Solomon says he hasn't spoken with President Andrew Welsh about the vacant Essendon coaching job. James Hurd has confirmed he has been approached by the club and will be part of the process. The interim coach says Chief Executive Tim Roberts is happy for him to take his time and focus on the on-field.
8: I'm imagining it'll be in the next couple of weeks, but obviously the process in place now, so they've got to get moving. I don't think they're in a rush. They want to do it. They want to be really, really clear on what they want to focus on and what they want to attract and get into the club. So I'm sure I'll get the tap on the shoulder at some stage. I hope.
2: And in tennis, Nick Kyrgios has given the strongest indication yet he's ready to retire, conceding he's played his last Wimbledon. Novak Djokovic has defeated Greek Stefanos Tsitsipas in straight sets. Australian Independent Radio News.

press my nose up to the glass around your heart. I should have known I was weaker from the start.

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2: I'm Mark Dransfield. The federal government's struggling to get key legislation passed ahead of the winter break, with social media and gambling laws set to be on the back burner. Federal politics editor Michael Packey.
3: The Albanese government had been keen to pass stronger social media laws by today, but the opposition and Greens have teamed up to prevent the legislation from going ahead, arguing it needs further scrutiny. The changes would see the eSafety Commissioner given extra power, and fines for tech companies would be doubled to $99 million if they breach the social media ban for under-16s. Communications Minister Annika Wells says the platforms are being let off the hook.
4: Elon Musk and Mark Zuckerberg must be licking their chops.
3: Labor is also facing resistance to its gambling reforms, which include a limit on the amount of wagering ads aired during the day and when they're played. Independent MP Kate Cheney has told Parliament the proposal doesn't go far enough.
5: This bill fully addresses only a handful of the Murphy Report's 31 recommendations.
3: Parliament rises for the winter break today and returns in early August. Michael Packey, Canberra.
2: Outspoken Liberal MP Andrew Hastie has dismissed claims he's planning to quit politics as the party struggles in the polls. Mr Hastie is facing competition from One Nation, which has indicated they'll contest his Perth-based seat of Canning. He's also been given increased security amid personal threats against his family. Mr Hastie says he's going nowhere and will stare down One Nation.
6: I am here to stay and I will recontest the next election. It's as simple as that. I think the Australian people have a rotten government. A government that can't be trusted, whether it's on taxation or super or borders, pick an issue, they can't be trusted. We need to deliver centre-right government for the Australian people.
2: The Home Affairs Minister says a group of people who attempted to enter Australia illegally has now been removed. A boat reportedly carrying a dozen men arrived on the shores of a beach in far north Queensland on Tuesday. A 34-year-old man's now been arrested and charged over the incident. Another man's also been detained. Australia will provide $2 million in humanitarian aid after deadly earthquakes in Venezuela. The two quakes on the 24th of June have killed thousands of people, with many more unaccounted for. The funding will be used to provide emergency food, shelter, sanitation and logistics to help first responders. Tasmania police are investigating after a guide dog's donation container was taken from a Hobart cafe. Pulse Tasmania reports the incident happened Monday night, with security vision appearing to show a man walking up to the cafe counter after it had closed and taking the dog-shaped container. Police are seeking information. Air showbiz and Lethal Weapon actor Danny Glover has opened up after his diagnosis with Alzheimer's disease.
7: I'm sure... as it advanced, things are going to be different and changing.
2: Glover turns 80 this month and says he's been living with Alzheimer's for the last few years. And a number of the country's favourite slang words and phrases have been included in a new intake for the Oxford English Dictionary. They include yeah, nah, check out chick and duva, which originated in the Australian Army. This is Air News. First to AFL, and the Lions are bracing for tonight's clash with the Cats. Brisbane are on a three-game winning streak but face an informed Geelong who dished out a 41-point thrashing back in May. Lions ruck Darcy Fort says it's a great modern rivalry.
8: Definitely. We've had a great few hit-outs with them the last couple of years. Obviously the grand final last year, always very very close game. Great to see some of the guys I still know, but as I said, it's always a tough contest against Geelong, and be ready for the fight.
2: A win for the USA at the World Cup. They've beaten Bosnia-Herzegovina 2-0 to advance to the round of 16. Two Harry Kane goals saw England come from behind to beat Democratic Republic of Congo 2-1, while Belgium was 2-0 down to Senegal with 4 minutes remaining, but scored twice, and then Youri Tielemans netted a controversial penalty just before the end of extra time. Nick Kyrgios concedes he's played his last Wimbledon, admitting he's unlikely to ever reach the form which got him into the final in 2022. The Australian's return to the Grand Slam after years battling injury has ended with an emotional defeat in the men's doubles opening round. Kyrgios revealing he's increasingly struggling with the pressure and expectations.
9: We all are on our different journey, but I don't know. I think I'm at a bit of a... I'm a very odd stage because I feel like I'm still hitting the ball amazing, but I don't know, something's not there.
2: Australian Independent Radio News.

done. 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

0: We sure appreciate it very much. 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
1: I heard Ricky and Jimmy playing this song, just fooling around backstage down in Mobile, Alabama, and it was so bad. I said, please play that. 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
0: I think they don't understand what you mean by bad.
1: I think they do. 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
0: Song about a chicken. They don't write songs about chickens much anymore. Have you ever written a song about a chicken, Bruce? 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
1: No, but I sure hope to.
0: Yeah, it'd be really great.
1: I've got to find my way into it. The right slant, but yeah. Chicken, yeah. No.

Maybe another year. 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Maybe another year. If I'm a living woman, God knows I

Joe worked the lines out in the country, and he drove the long swamp road. Deep down inside old Florida, out where the bull gators lay, he'd laughed at all the stories of the Seminoles and their skunk ape. He doesn't laugh anymore. He doesn't see things

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2: I'm Mark Dransfield. The federal government has introduced legislation which would place restrictions on gambling advertising. The rules would limit the time and the amount of ads that can be broadcast on TV and radio throughout the day. Wagering companies would also be banned from advertising on player jerseys and at sports grounds. Communications Minister Annika Wells has told Parliament the changes strike the right balance.
3: It will be up to online platforms to implement these restrictions, and if they choose not to, then the rules are clear. They can't show gambling ads at any time to anyone.
2: Meantime, the opposition argues the government's undercooked the original legislation to roll out the under-16 social media ban. The government's trying to enhance those laws, which would see the eSafety Commissioner given greater power to prosecute tech giants, and the platforms would also face a stronger fine of $99 million. But Liberal Senator Jane Hume says the new rules need to be scrutinised before they're made law.
4: We're seeing people's Gmail accounts shut down, but not their Instagram accounts, not their Facebook accounts, or their TikTok accounts. Well, what on earth is going on here? I know that Annika Wells thinks she's got a solution, but she didn't get it right the first time. I think we've got the right to scrutinise whether she gets it right a second time.
2: A man from Queensland's Sunshine Coast is facing court, charged with offshore child abuse offences. Amy Drew has details.
5: It's alleged the 40-year-old man paid for and was involved in the live online abuse of a child in the Philippines. Australian Federal Police launched an investigation in February this year when a report was received from US authorities about an online account which local investigators allegedly linked to the man. A search warrant was executed at a home in Caloundra in April where multiple electronic devices were seized. The man is charged with three separate offences, including one count of sexual activity with a child outside Australia, which carries a maximum penalty of 20 years imprisonment. The AFP says it's now working with partner agencies to ensure the victim is removed from further harm. Amy Drew reporting.
2: A 3D printed handgun's been seized in Adelaide's northern suburbs. The weapon and ammunition were located at a property in Elizabeth Downs. A 24-year-old man's been charged with a string of offences, including aggravated possession of a firearm without a licence and breach of bail. The biggest ever time lapse of the universe is now underway, with Australian researchers playing a key role in uncovering its secrets. Steve Vischer has more.
6: The Legacy Survey of Space and Time involves a 3,200 megapixel camera taking a complete snapshot of the southern sky every few nights for the next 10 years. Researchers here will leverage expertise in software, AI and telescopes to help process the massive trove of data captured by the Vera C. Rubin Observatory in Chile. Dr. Simon O'Toole from Macquarie University says they'll be able to see far deeper into space and capture events such as exploding stars and passing asteroids.
7: No doubt to me that when you have a data set that is this rich and complex, we're going to discover a whole lot of things that we really didn't expect. It's just super exciting.
6: And one for the computer geeks, the Rubin Observatory will capture 7 petabytes, that's 7 billion gigabytes, of raw data each year. I'm Steve Vischer for Air News.
2: And Village People frontman Victor Willis has died, aged 74. He was lead singer of the band that became famous in the 70s with hits including YMCA. This is Air News. First to NRL, and the Blues have been struck with an injury blow at training on the Gold Coast ahead of the State of Origin decider. Ethan Strange rolled his ankle and will be monitored over the coming days before a call is made by the team's medical staff. Turning to tennis, and day four at Wimbledon will include 4 Aussies back on court. Air Sports' Paul Walsh has details.
8: One of the most recognisable names at SW19 at the moment, Mia Joint, will return to the courts on day four, this time taking on the 21-year-old Philippine sensation Alexandra Ayala for a place in the third round. Their only previous clash was on grass at Eastbourne 12 months ago, where the Aussie was victorious in 3 epic sets.
9: I am surprised we haven't played each other since. We've been at a lot, pretty much all the same tournaments. I'm expecting the same kind of match this time, and I'm really excited. I think it's going to be really fun.
8: Alex Thiem and I will be first up on court 3, taking on Adrian Marodino from Italy, while James Duckworth will also face an Italian, Flavio Caboli, and Kimberly Brewer will be looking to advance to her best effort at SW19 when she takes on the number 17 seed Sorana Costea from Romania. Paul Walsh at Wimbledon for Esport.
2: And at the World Cup, the USA has beaten Bosnia-Herzegovina 2-0 to advance to the round of 16. There have also been wins today for Belgium and England. Australian Independent Radio News.

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slips away. Well, I gotta go now. And I guess I'll see you around. But I don't know when, though.

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2: I'm Mark Dransfield. Anti-gambling advocate Andrew Wilkie argues the federal government's proposed wagering reforms are weak. Legislation's been introduced into Parliament to restrict where and when gambling ads are shown. There's also a push to limit under-18s from being able to access online gambling. Mr Wilkie telling Parliament very little's been done since a comprehensive report was handed down 3 years ago.
3: The amount of money lost to gambling in this country since the Murphy report was given to the government has now exceeded $100 billion. How can we tolerate that?
2: The Home Affairs Minister says a group of people who attempted to enter Australia illegally has now been removed. A boat reportedly carrying a dozen men arrived on the shores of a beach in far north Queensland on Tuesday. A 34-year-old man has now been arrested and charged over the incident. Another man's also been detained. One Nation has overtaken Labor and the Coalition for the first time in Victoria, only months out from a state election. Lee Harrison reports.
4: In the latest poll, Victorian Premier Jacinda Allen's approval rating has sunk to an historic low. The Redbridge poll shows Labor and the Coalition neck and neck on a primary vote of 26%, with One Nation on 27%. Premier's net favourability plunged to minus 42%, making her one of the most unpopular state leaders in Australian history. Lee Harrison, Air News.
2: Police have launched a sudden death investigation in Brisbane's north overnight. Emergency services were called to a licensed premises in Bracken Ridge following reports of a 36-year-old causing a disturbance while armed with a screwdriver. He was restrained by staff and members of the public but lost consciousness and died at the scene. WA's housing minister says the state government's latest planning shake-up will make it easier and cheaper for people wanting to live in established suburbs. Proposed reforms will allow easier subdivision and a cut to apartment parking requirements. John Kerry says the state needs to embrace higher neighbourhood density to stop urban sprawl and give the next generation an affordable place to live.
5: What we expect from these reforms is that another or more than 50,000 potential lots could be created in metropolitan Perth. This is a game changer. This is about unlocking existing service land for future housing.
2: A study has found daily exercise can help people quit smoking. Adelaide University researchers found people taking part in exercise programs are 15% more likely to be able to fully kick the habit. Dr. Ben Singh says the findings show physical activity reduces cravings.
6: Immediately after exercise, and that sort of 30-minute period after a bout of exercise, can result in a significant reduction in craving.
2: And a Russian couple's gone to great heights to get engaged. They climbed up the spire at the very top of the Empire State Building. Here's how a New York TV reporter covered the spectacle.
7: This guy is getting down on a knee, perhaps proposing to this individual. If it's a proposal, it's an elaborate one, and I hope she said yes. At the top of the Empire State Building in the heart of Midtown Manhattan.
2: The couple was later arrested. This is Air News. The United States is through to the round of 16 at the FIFA World Cup, beating Bosnia and Herzegovina 2-0 in San Francisco. In other results, Belgium beat Senegal 3-2 and England came from behind to defeat the Democratic Republic of Congo 2-1. Adelaide's former fitness boss has suggested the AFL change its pre-season structure to help with injury management. Sarah Patterson reports.
8: Darren Burgess, who is now Director of Performance at Italian football club Juventus, says talk of extending the AFL season by another game next year means there needs to be consideration for reducing match time. In his interview with AFL.com.au, Burgess also discusses the use of artificial intelligence in football, describing Juventus's approach being 1 to 100 in terms of how AFL clubs are using AI compared to what he has seen firsthand at one of the biggest football clubs in Europe. He says the ability to shorten shortcut work, sift through reams of data and achieve optimum player management and recruitment via the use of AI is nothing short of phenomenal. Sarah Patterson, S Sport.
2: Meantime, tonight the Cats host the Lions, and the 2026 NRLW season launches tonight in Sydney with the Sharks taking on the Knights. Australian Independent Radio News.

That's that fast special streamline leaving out of Memphis, Tennessee, going into New Orleans. She's running so fast, the hobos don't fool with this train. They stand on the track with the hat in their hand. I had a friend girl that morning was catching that train. She got up singing this song.

She heard that 830 local blowing that morning. She hadn't read the train in a good while. She thought it'd have that special streamline. She heard that 830 local when she's coming to the line, declared up for that streamline blowing like this. She said, Dad, is that my train? I said, I ain't keeping up with the train time. I'm trying to make a few dimes. She dropped her head and went to singing and crying.

After she called for a ticket, she heard this special streamline drawing 36 miles from Memphis, Tennessee. Making lonesome now, cause I'm a hobo myself sometimes. Man asked her what out of the train. She told him she didn't know it. She could hear the bell, she could tell him all about it. As she dropped over that hill and dropped off in the valley, she heard the bell begin to tone like this. Make it sound like a church bell tone. Before she got to that 10-mile tunnel, she blowed and throwed on air brakes. Air brakes. When she got to that 10-mile tunnel, she was getting crawled. She was tipping crawled from automatic switch, getting the water and coal on the fly. You could hear her when she's striking that double line like this. Run across the last one, she squalled in. This girl looked out and seen that train, she come as a singing and crying.

got to New Orleans, she went around in a car, you would hear her when she was blowing like this. The people's always standing at the station down there to see that train coming. You would hear her when she squalled.

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Well, one.

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2: Hello there, I'm Terry Daniel. The federal government has rejected claims it relies solely on artificial intelligence to assess aged care claims. An AI tool launched 2 years ago examines a client's needs to determine if they're eligible for government-supported services. The opposition and the Greens argue human intervention is needed. Aged Care Minister Sam Ray has told Parliament that's already in place.
3: The integrated assessment tool uses qualified human assessors to complete the clinical assessments, and that is then used to apply the aged care rules so that we have a system that is fair for every single Australian.
2: The federal government says an alleged people smuggling plot in far north Queensland has now been foiled. A boat carrying about a dozen people that arrived near Weipa on Tuesday was met by two men who took them to a resort. The men will face court and the foreign nationals have been removed from the country. Home Affairs Minister Tony Burke has told Parliament keeping Australia's borders safe has to be bipartisan.
4: We make sure that their operations are not successful. There is something that I will pay credit to the previous government for, because it's something that's continued. It has been more than a decade since there has been a successful people smuggling operation.
2: The federal government's gambling legislation will be examined by a parliamentary inquiry. Labor has introduced a bill to restrict where and when wagering ads are shown and also limit children's access to online gambling. The Coalition and the Greens have both sought extra time to scrutinise the contentious laws. Sydney's public transport and venue trading hours will be extended for the Socceroos' weekend clash with Egypt. New South Wales Transport Minister John Graham says fans will be able to celebrate the match that starts around 4 o'clock Saturday morning, Eastern Standard Time.
5: We've seen this work previously, including with the Mardi Gras. Now we're turning on 24-hour transport for this Socceroos match.
2: Meanwhile in Victoria, publicans have welcomed the news that they've been given permission to open overnight this Friday and into Saturday morning so fans can support Australia at the World Cup. Matthew Dawson at the Australian Hotels Association says it's great news.
6: And the great thing about Victorian pubs are, you know, we're not nightclubs, and no offence to nightclubs or anything else. We are sort of family spaces. You know, I imagine some people will be getting up early, getting their kids up early, taking them down, having an orange juice and a bacon and egg sandwich, sitting at the public bar with hundreds of other fans.
2: In our medical news, physical activity can reduce cigarette cravings. The Adelaide University study found those taking part in exercise programs are 15% more likely to be able to fully quit smoking. Lead researcher Dr. Ben Singh says the findings could help more people kick the habit.
7: If we can find a simple strategy that can help people reduce their cravings, then we know that can have a short-term effect and it can help them longer term with quitting.
2: Briefly in other news, Australia will provide $2 million in humanitarian aid to Venezuela following last week's deadly earthquakes. While the official death toll has risen past 2,000, the United Nations expects it could increase above 10,000 as desperate attempts to find survivors among the rubble continues. This is Air News. Tennis and day four at Wimbledon will include four Aussies back on court. Air Sports' Paul Walsh has the details from Wimbledon.
8: One of the most recognisable names at SW19 at the moment, Mia Joynt, will return to the courts on day four, this time taking on the 21-year-old Philippine sensation Alexandra Ayala for a place in the third round. Their only previous clash was on grass at Eastbourne 12 months ago, where the Aussie was victorious in three epic sets.
9: I am surprised we haven't played each other since. We've been at pretty much all the same tournaments. I'm expecting the same kind of match this time, and I'm really excited. I think it's going to be really fun.
8: Alex Thiem and I will be first up on court three, taking on Adrian Marodino from Italy, while James Duckworth will also face an Italian, Flavio Caboli, and Kimberly Biro will be looking to advance to her best effort at SW19 when she takes on the number 17 seed, Sorana Costea, from Romania. Paul Walsh at Wimbledon for Air Sport.
2: In AFL news, the Brisbane Lions will look to their ruck duo for an edge in tonight's heavyweight clash with the Cats in Geelong. Darcy Fort says their combination is building nicely.
10: Oh, look, I've just been very happy to come in and play my role, and try and help us get a win whenever I can, and Drags have been great. I think we sort of complement each other well. Been great trying to work our opposition rucks over and been getting some good results, so looking forward to continuing doing that for the rest of the year.
2: And there's been wins for the US, England and Belgium at the FIFA World Cup as the round of 32 action continues. Australian Independent Radio News.

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1: Airsport Australia, second division, I'm Mark Dransfield. All three host nations of the FIFA World Cup 2026 have gone into the round of 16 after the USA beat Bosnia and Herzegovina 2-0. Falaran Balogun gave his side a first-half lead but was then sent off before Malik Tillman sealed the win with a free kick. Here's how it all played out on SBS.
2: It is Tillman! A second goal that the USA desperately wanted, and they have been given it by Malik Tillman.
1: Two Harry Kane goals saw England come from behind to beat Democratic Republic of Congo 2-1, while Belgium produced an even more impressive comeback. It was 2-0 down to Senegal with 4 minutes remaining, but scored twice, and then Youri Tielemans netted a controversial penalty just before the end of extra time. Turning to tennis, and day four at Wimbledon will include four Aussies back on court. Air Sports' Paul Walsh has details.
3: One of the most recognisable names at SW19 at the moment, Mia Joynt, will return to the courts on day four, this time taking on the 21-year-old Philippine sensation Alexandra Ayala for a place in the third round. Their only previous clash was on grass at Eastbourne 12 months ago, where the Aussie was victorious in three epic sets.
4: I am surprised we haven't played each other since. We've been at pretty much all the same tournaments. I'm expecting the same kind of match this time, and I'm really excited. I think it's going to be really fun.
3: Alex Diem and I will be first up on court three, taking on Adrian Marodino from Italy, while James Duckworth will also face an Italian, Flavio Caboli, and Kimberly Biro will be looking to advance to her best effort at SW19 when she takes on the number 17 seed, Sorana Castea, from Romania. Paul Walsh at Wimbledon for Air Sport.
1: Meantime, Nick Kyrgios concedes he's played his last Wimbledon after defeat in the men's doubles opening round. AFL and the Lions are bracing for tonight's clash with the Cats. Brisbane are on a three-game winning streak, but face an informed Geelong who dished out a 41-point thrashing back in May. Lions ruck Darcy Forth says it's a great modern rivalry.
5: Definitely. We've had a great few hit-outs with them the last couple of years. Obviously, the grand final last year, always very very close game. Great to see some of the guys I still know, but as I said, it's always a tough contest against Geelong, and be ready for the fight.
1: Dean Solomon says he hasn't spoken with President Andrew Welsh about the vacant Essendon coaching job. The interim coach says Chief Executive Tim Roberts is happy for him to take his time and focus on the on-field.
6: I'm imagining it'll be in the next couple of weeks, but obviously there's a process in place now, so they've got to get moving. I don't think they're in a rush. They want to do it. They want to be really clear on what they want to focus on and what they want to attract and get into the club. So I'm sure I'll get the tap on the shoulder at some stage, I hope.
1: And Adelaide's former fitness boss has suggested the AFL change its pre-season structure to help with injury management. More from Sarah Patterson.
7: Darren Burgess, who is now Director of Performance at Italian football club Juventus, says talk of extending the AFL season by another game next year means there needs to be consideration for reducing match time. In his interview with AFL.com.au, Burgess also discusses the use of artificial intelligence in football, describing Juventus's approach being 1 to 100 in terms of how AFL clubs are using AI compared to what he has seen firsthand at one of the biggest football clubs in Europe. He says the ability to shortcut work, sift through reams of data and achieve optimum player management and recruitment via the use of AI is nothing short of phenomenal. Sarah Patterson, Air Sport.
1: NRL and the Blues have been struck with an injury blow at training on the Gold Coast ahead of the State of Origin decider. Ethan Strange rolled his ankle and will be monitored over the coming days before a call is made by the team's medical staff. Meantime, Broncos giant Ben Takura has been released from his contract to chase his NFL dream. The prop was granted leave back in April to attend a six-week training camp in the US. And the 2026 NRLW season launches tonight in Sydney with the Sharks taking on the Knights. This is Airs Sport Australia.
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2: Hello there, I'm Terry Daniel. Outspoken Liberal MP Andrew Hastie is rejecting reports he may quit politics as the party slumps in the polls. He faces fierce competition from One Nation, who plan to target his Perth-based seat at the next federal election. Mr. Hastie says he's not backing down from a fight with the minor party.
3: I've decided that I need to fight for the Liberal Party, and if I'm getting attacked by Pauline Hanson and James Ashby and Barnaby Joyce, then it looks weak to not respond.
2: The Federal Defence Minister admits the government doesn't do enough to own its achievements in the defence space. Mark Dransfield reports.
4: Pat Conroy claims the federal government's efforts to expand Australia's military production are an example of progressive patriotism and should be recognised. The opposition's accused Labor of draining the defence budget and leaving the country vulnerable. Mr. Conroy's told the National Press Club that couldn't be further from the truth.
5: It's time to get a bit more aggressive in pushing back against people on the right of politics who are trying to own an area. Draping yourself in a flag doesn't make you a patriot. Delivering real change and improving this country and being proud of this country is a patriot.
2: The Western Australian State Government and the Western Australian Police are hailing new facial recognition cameras a success. Jake Batrick reports.
6: In the first week, the cameras have scanned more than 130,000 faces at locations across the metro area. 33 alerts were generated, resulting in 19 arrests, with the most recent happening during a media conference this afternoon. Police Commissioner Cole Blanche says he's concerned there's 4,000 West Australians with outstanding arrest warrants, but apprehending more than a dozen of those individuals over the last week thanks to the cameras is a good start. 21 sex offenders were identified by the cameras and they were engaged with by officers, while two people were arrested for breaching entertainment precinct exclusion orders. Only one of the more than 130,000 faces scanned provided a false positive alert. Jake Batrick, Perth.
2: The biggest ever time-lapse of the universe is now underway, with Australian researchers playing a key role in uncovering its secrets. Steve Vischer has more.
7: The Legacy Survey of Space and Time involves a 3,200 megapixel camera taking a complete snapshot of the southern sky every few nights for the next 10 years. Researchers here will leverage expertise in software, AI and telescopes to help process the massive trove of data captured by the Vera C. Rubin Observatory in Chile. Dr. Simon O'Toole from Macquarie University says they'll be able to see far deeper into space and capture events such as exploding stars and passing asteroids.
8: No doubt to me that when you have a data set that is this rich and complex, we're going to discover a whole lot of things that we really didn't expect. It's just super exciting.
7: And one for the computer geeks, the Rubin Observatory will capture 7 petabytes, that's 7 billion gigabytes, of raw data each year. I'm Steve Vischer for Air News.
2: Briefly in other news, Village People frontman Victor Willis has died at the age of 74. He was lead singer of the band that became famous in the 70s with their hits including YMCA. Finally, to the Australian share market, the All Ords has closed down half a point at 89.31. And one Australian dollar was buying 69 US cents. This is Air News. NRL in New South Wales has been rocked with an injury scare at an opposed session with the Queensland Cup side on the Gold Coast. Utility Ethan Strange rolled his ankle in the session against the Tweed Seagulls and will be monitored over the coming days. Meanwhile, teammate Reece Robson is blocking up the critics, who believe he should have been dropped following Game 2. Robson says he's not giving any attention to the outside noise.
9: People can have opinions, but yeah, you've got to listen to the one of yourself. And I'm happy with where I'm at in my game, and looking forward to getting there on Wednesday night, and hopefully proving them wrong.
2: The 2026 NRLW season launches tonight in Sydney, with the Cronulla Sharks taking on the Newcastle Knights. Turning to AFL, and Adelaide's former fitness boss has suggested the AFL change its pre-season structure to help with injury management. Sarah Patterson has more.
10: Darren Burgess, who is now Director of Performance at Italian football club Juventus, says talk of extending the AFL season by another game next year means there needs to be consideration for reducing match time. Burgess also discusses the use of artificial intelligence in football, describing Juventus' approach being 1 to 100 in terms of how AFL clubs are using AI compared to what he has seen firsthand at one of the biggest football clubs in Europe. He says the ability to shortcut work, sift through reams of data and achieve optimum player management and recruitment via the use of AI is nothing short of phenomenal. Sarah Patterson, S Sport.
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a dream. 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Isn't it nice to be home again? I said, welcome home. Didn't we miss your smiling face? Well, the sun was nice in L.A. Sunshine, isn't it nice to be home again?

it cost me $30 to fix my budgie, when the little blighter only cost me $5. And the bludger wakes me early in the morning, it's got me puzzled how he survives. One night I'll feed him to the tomcat, instead of worrying about him when we go away. No one wants to feed a shitty budgie.

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2: Hello there, I'm Terry Daniel. The federal government has rejected claims it relies solely on artificial intelligence to assess aged care claims. An AI tool launched 2 years ago examines a client's needs to determine if they're eligible for government-supported services. The opposition and the Greens argue human intervention is needed. Aged Care Minister Sam Ray has told Parliament that's already in place.
3: The integrated assessment tool uses qualified human assessors to complete the clinical assessments, and that is then used to apply the aged care rules so that we have a system that is fair for every single Australian.
2: The federal government says an alleged people smuggling plot in far north Queensland has now been foiled. A boat carrying about a dozen people that arrived near Weipa on Tuesday was met by two men who took them to a resort. The men will face court and the foreign nationals have been removed from the country. Home Affairs Minister Tony Burke has told Parliament keeping Australia's borders safe has to be bipartisan.
4: We make sure that their operations are not successful. There is something that I will pay credit to the previous government for, because it's something that's continued. It has been more than a decade since there has been a successful people smuggling operation.
2: The federal government's gambling legislation will be examined by a parliamentary inquiry. Labor has introduced a bill to restrict where and when wagering ads are shown and also limit children's access to online gambling. The Coalition and the Greens have both sought extra time to scrutinise the contentious laws. Sydney's public transport and venue trading hours will be extended for the Socceroos' weekend clash with Egypt. New South Wales Transport Minister John Graham says fans will be able to celebrate the match that starts around 4 o'clock Saturday morning, Eastern Standard Time.
5: We've seen this work previously, including with the Mardi Gras. Now we're turning on 24-hour transport for this Socceroos match.
2: Meanwhile in Victoria, publicans have welcomed the news that they've been given permission to open overnight this Friday and into Saturday morning so fans can support Australia at the World Cup. Matthew Dawson at the Australian Hotels Association says it's great news.
6: And the great thing about Victorian pubs are, you know, we're not nightclubs, and no offence to nightclubs or anything else. We are sort of family spaces. You know, I imagine some people will be getting up early, getting their kids up early, taking them down, having an orange juice and a bacon and egg sandwich, sitting at the public bar with hundreds of other fans.
2: In our medical news, physical activity can reduce cigarette cravings. The Adelaide University study found those taking part in exercise programs are 15% more likely to be able to fully quit smoking. Lead researcher Dr. Ben Singh says the findings could help more people kick the habit.
7: If we can find a simple strategy that can help people reduce their cravings, then we know that can have a short-term effect and it can help them longer term with quitting.
2: Briefly in other news, Australia will provide $2 million in humanitarian aid to Venezuela following last week's deadly earthquakes. While the official death toll has risen past 2,000, the United Nations expects it could increase above 10,000 as desperate attempts to find survivors among the rubble continues. This is Air News. AFL and the Brisbane Lions will be on the hunt for their fourth consecutive win, facing the Cats in Geelong tonight to kick off round 17. Basketball news, and Boomers point guard Bryce Cotton says his basketball journey has come full circle as he prepares to pull on the Australian jersey for the first time tomorrow night. The Boomers are in Perth for their first time in 7 years to take on Guam in the Asian qualifiers. Cotton, who spent 9 years with the Perth Wildcats, says it's been a long time coming to get to this point.
8: My mom was super excited and proud, and we just kind of reminisced on how long this journey has been, not just, I guess, trying to get citizenship, but just my journey of basketball and to see where it's taken me. It was cool to look back on with her.
2: NRL, and there's an injury cloud over Blues utility Ethan Strange ahead of next week's Origin decider after he rolled his ankle during training on the Gold Coast. It was better news in the Maroons camp, with Pat Carrigan completing the entire opposed session against the Titans after spending the past few weeks recovering from an ankle injury. And the NRLW season starts tonight with the Cronulla Sharks hosting the Newcastle Knights in the Shire. The Wallabies have named Queensland Red Star Jock Campbell at fullback for Saturday's Nation Championship opener against Ireland. And there's been wins for the US, England and Belgium at the FIFA World Cup as the round of 32 action continues. Australian Independent Radio News.

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2: Hello there, I'm Terry Daniel. Outspoken Liberal MP Andrew Hastie is rejecting reports he may quit politics as the party slumps in the polls. He faces fierce competition from One Nation, who plan to target his Perth-based seat at the next federal election. Mr. Hastie says he's not backing down from a fight with the minor party.
3: I've decided that I need to fight for the Liberal Party, and if I'm getting attacked by Pauline Hanson and James Ashby and Barnaby Joyce, then it looks weak to not respond.
2: The Federal Defence Minister admits the government doesn't do enough to own its achievements in the defence space. Mark Dransfield reports.
4: Pat Conroy claims the federal government's efforts to expand Australia's military production are an example of progressive patriotism and should be recognised. The opposition's accused Labor of draining the defence budget and leaving the country vulnerable. Mr. Conroy's told the National Press Club that couldn't be further from the truth.
5: It's time to get a bit more aggressive in pushing back against people on the right of politics who are trying to own an area. Draping yourself in a flag doesn't make you a patriot. Delivering real change and improving this country and being proud of this country is a patriot.
2: The Western Australian State Government and the Western Australian Police are hailing new facial recognition cameras a success. Jake Batrick reports.
6: In the first week, the cameras have scanned more than 130,000 faces at locations across the metro area. 33 alerts were generated, resulting in 19 arrests, with the most recent happening during a media conference this afternoon. Police Commissioner Cole Blanch says he's concerned there's 4,000 West Australians with outstanding arrest warrants, but apprehending more than a dozen of those individuals over the last week thanks to the cameras is a good start. 21 sex offenders were identified by the cameras and they were engaged with by officers, while two people were arrested for breaching entertainment precinct exclusion orders. Only one of the more than 130,000 faces scanned provided a false positive alert. Jake Batrick, Perth.
2: The biggest ever time-lapse of the universe is now underway, with Australian researchers playing a key role in uncovering its secrets. Steve Vischer has more.
7: The Legacy Survey of Space and Time involves a 3,200 megapixel camera taking a complete snapshot of the southern sky every few nights for the next 10 years. Researchers here will leverage expertise in software, AI and telescopes to help process the massive trove of data captured by the Vera C. Rubin Observatory in Chile. Dr. Simon O'Toole from Macquarie University says they'll be able to see far deeper into space and capture events such as exploding stars and passing asteroids.
8: No doubt to me that when you have a data set that is this rich and complex, we're going to discover a whole lot of things that we really didn't expect. It's just super exciting.
7: And one for the computer geeks, the Rubin Observatory will capture 7 petabytes, that's 7 billion gigabytes, of raw data each year. I'm Steve Vischer for Air News.
2: Briefly in other news, Village People frontman Victor Willis has died at the age of 74. He was lead singer of the band that became famous in the 70s with their hits including YMCA. Finally, to the Australian share market, the All Ords has closed down half a point at 89.31. And one Australian dollar was buying 69 US cents. This is Air News. Tennis, and day four at Wimbledon will include four Aussies back on court. Air Sports' Paul Walsh has the details from Wimbledon.
9: One of the most recognisable names at SW19 at the moment, Mia Joynt, will return to the courts on day four, this time taking on the 21-year-old Philippine sensation Alexandra Ayala for a place in the third round. Their only previous clash was on grass at Eastbourne 12 months ago, where the Aussie was victorious in three epic sets.
10: I'm surprised we haven't played each other since. We've been at a lot, pretty much all the same tournaments. I'm expecting the same kind of match this time, and I'm really excited. I think it's going to be really fun.
9: Alex Thiem and I will be first up on court three, taking on Adrian Marodino from Italy, while James Duckworth will also face an Italian, Flavio Caboli, and Kimberly Brewer will be looking to advance to her best effort at SW19 when she takes on the number 17 seed, Sorana Castea, from Romania. Paul Walsh at Wimbledon for Air Sport.
2: In AFL news, the Brisbane Lions will look to their ruck duo for an edge in tonight's heavyweight clash with the Cats in Geelong. Darcy Fort says their combination is building nicely.
11: Oh, look, I've just been very happy to come in and play my role, and try and help us get a win whenever I can, and Drabs has been great. I think we sort of complement each other well. Been great trying to work our opposition rucks over and been getting some good results, so looking forward to continuing doing that for the rest of the year.
2: And there's been wins for the US, England and Belgium at the FIFA World Cup as the round of 32 action continues. Australian Independent Radio News.

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2: Hello there, I'm Terry Daniel. The federal government has rejected claims it relies solely on artificial intelligence to assess aged care claims. An AI tool launched 2 years ago examines a client's needs to determine if they're eligible for government-supported services. The opposition and the Greens argue human intervention is needed. Aged Care Minister Sam Ray has told Parliament that's already in place.
3: The integrated assessment tool uses qualified human assessors to complete the clinical assessments, and that is then used to apply the aged care rules so that we have a system that is fair for every single Australian.
2: The federal government says an alleged people smuggling plot in far north Queensland has now been foiled. A boat carrying about a dozen people that arrived near Weeper on Tuesday was met by two men who took them to a resort. The men will face court and the foreign nationals have been removed from the country. Home Affairs Minister Tony Burke has told Parliament keeping Australia's borders safe has to be bipartisan.
4: We make sure that their operations are not successful. There is something that I will pay credit to the previous government for, because it's something that's continued. It has been more than a decade since there has been a successful people smuggling operation.
2: The federal government's gambling legislation will be examined by a parliamentary inquiry. Labor has introduced a bill to restrict where and when wagering ads are shown and also limit children's access to online gambling. The Coalition and the Greens have both sought extra time to scrutinise the contentious laws. Sydney's public transport and venue trading hours will be extended for the Socceroos' weekend clash with Egypt. New South Wales Transport Minister John Graham says fans will be able to celebrate the match that starts around 4 o'clock Saturday morning, Eastern Standard Time.
5: We've seen this work previously, including with the Mardi Gras. Now we're turning on 24-hour transport for this Socceroos match.
2: Meanwhile, in Victoria, publicans have welcomed the news that they've been given permission to open overnight this Friday and into Saturday morning so fans can support Australia at the World Cup. Matthew Dawson at the Australian Hotels Association says it's great news.
6: And the great thing about Victorian pubs are, you know, we're not nightclubs, and no offence to nightclubs or anything else. We are sort of family spaces. You know, I imagine some people will be getting up early, getting their kids up early, taking them down, having an orange juice and a bacon and egg sandwich, sitting at the public bar with hundreds of other fans.
2: In our medical news, physical activity can reduce cigarette cravings. The Adelaide University study found those taking part in exercise programs are 15% more likely to be able to fully quit smoking. Lead researcher Dr. Ben Singh says the findings could help more people kick the habit.
7: If we can find a simple strategy that can help people reduce their cravings, then we know that can have a short-term effect and it can help them longer term with quitting.
2: Briefly in other news, Australia will provide $2 million in humanitarian aid to Venezuela following last week's deadly earthquakes. While the official death toll has risen past 2,000, the United Nations expects it could increase above 10,000 as desperate attempts to find survivors among the rubble continues. This is Air News. In the AFL a short time ago, the Brisbane Lions led the Geelong Cats 58-38 in the second quarter. Saints coach Ross Lyon is playing down his meeting with Brisbane star Lachie Neale this weekend as the free agent weighs up his future.
8: I've been blown out of all proportion. I regularly catch up with Lachie in town with a close friend, and that close friend will be there as well. We've got a mutual friend. There'd been no preliminary discussions or anything like that, except clearly it was in the AFL landscape, and I'd simply describe it as the normal dinner with both people window shopping. There's certainly no strong agenda from either side.
2: Meantime, Collingwood captain Darcy Moore will miss the remainder of the season after he suffered a hamstring injury at training on Tuesday. That's the same right leg as his previous injury. The NRLW season has begun this evening as the Cronulla Sharks host the Newcastle Knights in the Shire. At half-time, Newcastle were in front 4-0. The USA, Belgium and England have all advanced to the round of 16 at the FIFA World Cup. Tomorrow morning, Spain will take on Austria. Portugal plays Croatia before Switzerland takes on Algeria. Australian Independent Radio News.

George Jones in the distance, and the planets, they all align. When the roller door she raises up, well, that's the open sign. And the news, it spreads like wildfire.

simple, and everybody knows. 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And in the morning we'll be dusty,

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1: Hello there, I'm Terry Daniel. Outspoken Liberal MP Andrew Hastie is rejecting reports he may quit politics as the party slumps in the polls. He faces fierce competition from One Nation, who plan to target his Perth-based seat at the next federal election. Mr. Hastie says he's not backing down from a fight with the minor party.
2: I've decided that I need to fight for the Liberal Party, and if I'm getting attacked by Pauline Hanson and James Ashby and Barnaby Joyce, then it looks weak to not respond.
1: The Federal Defence Minister admits the government doesn't do enough to own its achievements in the defence space. Mark Dransfield reports.
3: Pat Conroy claims the federal government's efforts to expand Australia's military production are an example of progressive patriotism and should be recognised. The opposition's accused Labor of draining the defence budget and leaving the country vulnerable. Mr. Conroy's told the National Press Club that couldn't be further from the truth.
4: It's time to get a bit more aggressive in pushing back against people on the right of politics who are trying to own an area. Draping yourself in a flag doesn't make you a patriot. Delivering real change and improving this country and being proud of this country is a patriot.
1: The Western Australian State Government and the Western Australian Police are hailing new facial recognition cameras a success. Jake Batrick reports.
5: In the first week, the cameras have scanned more than 130,000 faces at locations across the metro area. 33 alerts were generated, resulting in 19 arrests, with the most recent happening during a media conference this afternoon. Police Commissioner Cole Blanch says he's concerned there's 4,000 West Australians with outstanding arrest warrants, but apprehending more than a dozen of those individuals over the last week thanks to the cameras is a good start. 21 sex offenders were identified by the cameras and they were engaged with by officers, while two people were arrested for breaching entertainment precinct exclusion orders. Only one of the more than 130,000 faces scanned provided a false positive alert. Jake Batrick, Perth.
1: The biggest ever time-lapse of the universe is now underway, with Australian researchers playing a key role in uncovering its secrets. Steve Vischer has more.
6: The Legacy Survey of Space and Time involves a 3,200 megapixel camera taking a complete snapshot of the southern sky every few nights for the next 10 years. Researchers here will leverage expertise in software, AI and telescopes to help process the massive trove of data captured by the Vera C. Rubin Observatory in Chile. Dr. Simon O'Toole from Macquarie University says they'll be able to see far deeper into space and capture events such as exploding stars and passing asteroids.
7: No doubt to me that when you have a data set that is this rich and complex, we're going to discover a whole lot of things that we really didn't expect. It's just super exciting.
6: And one for the computer geeks, the Rubin Observatory will capture 7 petabytes, that's 7 billion gigabytes, of raw data each year. I'm Steve Vischer for Air News.
1: Briefly in other news, Village People frontman Victor Willis has died at the age of 74. He was lead singer of the band that became famous in the 70s with their hits including YMCA. Finally, to the Australian share market, the All Ords has closed down half a point at 89.31. And one Australian dollar was buying 69 US cents. This is Air News. The NRLW season started tonight with an 18-4 win for the Newcastle Knights over the Cronulla Sharks in the Shire. Knights 5-8, Kira Dibb on 9, very happy with a win in round 1.
8: Yeah, it was so good. It was nice to, you know, show what we could do and like really get that rhythm in round 1.
1: New South Wales hooker Reece Robson is blocking out the critics who believe he should have been dropped following game 2 of the State of Origin. Robson says he's not giving any attention to the outside noise.
9: People can have opinions, but yeah, you've got to and listen to the one of yourself. And I'm happy with where I'm at in my game, and looking forward to getting there on Wednesday night, and hopefully proving them wrong.
1: In tonight's AFL, Brisbane led Geelong 98-80 a short time ago in the third quarter. Adelaide's former fitness boss has suggested the AFL change its pre-season structure to help with injury management. Sarah Patterson with more.
10: Darren Burgess, who is now Director of Performance at Italian football club Juventus, says talk of extending the AFL season by another game next year means there needs to be consideration for reducing match time. Burgess also discusses the use of artificial intelligence in football, describing Juventus's approach being 1 to 100 in terms of how AFL clubs are using AI compared to what he has seen firsthand at one of the biggest football clubs in Europe. He says the ability to shortcut work, sift through reams of data and achieve optimum player management and recruitment via the use of AI is nothing short of phenomenal. Sarah Patterson, S Sport.
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11: It's 10 p.m, which means it's time for another theatre classic, featuring all your classic comedies from Dad's Army, Hancock's Half Hour, Steptoe and Son, Doctor in the House, as well as the adventures of Sherlock Holmes and Tales of the Wild West in Gunsmoke. Let's see which one is on tonight.
12: Oh, Tabby! Tabby!

0: further adventures of Sherlock Holmes, featuring John Patrick Lowry as Holmes and Lawrence Albert as Dr. Watson.
1: My name is Dr. John H. Watson, and this is a story of two attempted murders. The story began after I moved out of 221B Baker Street to marry my third wife. After I left Baker Street, I seldom heard from Holmes. Being a new bride, my wife felt it was her fault that my old friend shunned our company. But I explained that Holmes, bohemian that he was, simply disliked social conventions, the small talk, what he called forced congeniality. He was glum when circumstances required him to be on display, as he put it. So, he avoided any occasion that wasn't connected with the case he was investigating. Otherwise, except for a concert or a play now and then, which he attended alone, he kept to himself. And so it was a great surprise on a fine fall day in 1902, when I was buying some fruit down at a riverfront produce stand, that I was accosted by a gaunt cockney who placed his long fingers around the melon I had picked up.
2: Here, now, turn this about, it's mine.
3: I beg your pardon?
2: That melon, it's mine.
3: It most certainly is not.
2: Oh, I had my eye on that melon before you ever showed up. I was just talking over a small price reduction with a greengrocer when you ups and snatches it out from under my nose.
3: My good man, there must be 3 dozen melons here.
2: Then pick another. This one's mine.
3: Good heavens. All right, take it then.
2: Oh, Watson, I'm disappointed in you. You gave up too easily.
3: Holmes!
2: And I did have it in mind to bring that very melon back to Mrs. Hudson. Well, she'll just have to do with an inferior one. What a pity.
3: What are you doing in that get-up? You look a fright.
2: Just on my way home from a bit of surveillance. My quarry met the woman I expected him to meet and drove off in a cab, so my work is over for a while. How have you been?
3: Don't tell me you've been reduced to following errant husbands.
2: Not at all. The woman he met was his sister, and I witnessed a reconciliation, not an assignation, which should result in much happiness for all concerned, including me, for the family is rich and my services are being handsomely paid for. But how are you and your new wife these days? Are you making any little Watson?
3: Holmes, what a thing to say.
2: My apologies, Watson. I do enjoy playing the rogue. By the way, are you very busy? No. You can't be busy if you're shopping away down here, 2 hours before your office hours are over. Care to sample a glass in the Yellow Sail pub? It's just round the corner.
3: Well, no, I'm not busy. But you're hardly dressed to go anywhere looking like that.
2: As you'll recall my mentioning to you once, I have 5 convenient wardrobe closets hidden around London at different addresses. That way I can be any number of different characters when following someone. Besides, in the Yellow Sail, I'll fit in perfectly. It was a singularly uninteresting case of finding and reuniting a prodigal son with his family, who happened to be quite prominent in London politics, which is why they chose me over Scotland Yard. I'd followed the young man across town, watching him finally decide to meet his sister. He did. They embraced and got into a waiting hansom for a trip back to the family's manor. Case happily closed. I'm expecting a substantial check in the first post tomorrow.
3: Bravo, Holmes.
2: No, it was nothing any thick-brained gumshoe couldn't have done at half the price. I don't know, Watson. Boring. I may have to take up the needle again.
3: Holmes?
2: Just teasing you, old man.
4: Yeah, mate. Would you be Mr. Holmes? Mr. Sherlock Holmes?
2: I am.
4: This is from a bloke in the back of the place.
2: What's this?
4: How would I know? He said to give it to you.
2: No one knows me here. What does he want?
4: Look up. I'm a barkeep, not a tech. You want a note or not?
2: Thank you.
5: What does it say?
2: It just says, see me.
5: That's all.
2: And it's signed, you will know who I am.
5: What are you going to do?
2: Follow it up, by all means. Care to come along?
5: Is it one of the dart players, do you think?
2: No, nothing distracts a dart player.
5: A man in one of those booths?
2: Well, I recognize that.
5: Well, we're almost to the back of the room.
2: Wait. There's a fellow getting to his feet.
5: Oh, yes, yes, I see him. Don't I know him? Do you recognize him?
2: Yes, but it can't be.
5: He's coming forward. Who is he?
2: Unless my eyes deceive me, Watson, it's Dr. Bennington.
5: Bennington? It's impossible. I read that he died in hospital at Bedlam. Bennington is dead.
1: The man who was approaching us in the tavern looked as if he might have just come up from the docks, with canvas trousers and a coarse cotton shirt open at the throat. His yellow hair was tousled, and his sailor's heavy jacket was thrown over his shoulder. As I got within 6 feet of us, I recognized the eyes of a killer.
5: glittering with a deranged kind of lust. It was indeed the former medical doctor, Bennington.
6: Mr. Holmes, Dr. Watson, how odd. Where I see one, I always see the other as well. But I wish to speak with Mr. Holmes alone, Doctor, so kindly withdraw.
2: Stay right here, Watson.
5: Don't worry, I will.
2: So, Bennington, the reports of your death in the madhouse were grossly overstated.
6: Oh, no. The poor wretch they found with his throat cut and his face removed was identified most positively as Dr. Bennington, the victim of another crazed inmate. So I can't be Bennington, can I?
2: Watson, go call a policeman.
6: And what will you tell him? That you have a killer cornered? Well, that wouldn't do your reputation any good, Mr. Holmes, since Bennington is certifiably dead. My name is now William Hurley, a poor dockhand, and I'm well known here and well liked. See how they look at you? I don't think you'd want to cross any of these fellows.
2: What do you want of me, Bennington?
6: Just a bit of my own. You owe me a great deal. Twice you put me away. My poor wife died cursing your name. But I always was your superior in imagination, in intellect, and in cunning. You didn't know I've been following you, did you? No, you didn't. Well, the world is too small for the two of us, Sherlock, so one of us must leave it.
2: Have it as you will.
6: Oh, I shall. And now, finally, you or I shall die.
2: Then I will warn you, Bennington. From this day on, I'll be carrying a loaded revolver, which I assure you I shall use if I have to. Come along, Watson. We're done here.
6: I can't wait until our next meeting, Sherlock. And it will be sooner than the last time.
5: We left the tavern and went back into the street. But Holmes was walking so fast I had to skip to keep up.
3: Could you possibly slow down a little? I'm sure he isn't following us. That's better.
2: I'm sorry, Watson. Perhaps it would be best if we separated. You needn't put yourself in danger on my account.
3: You're going to need a bodyguard, and I have the skill to act in that capacity.
2: And the courage, too, but no.
3: And I am also your friend.
2: And I know that also. But for now, what I need is solitude.
3: I thought after the Billingsgate matter we'd never see Bennington again.

0: Homer's boys who served as eyes and ears for Holmes when he couldn't go in person. The six urchins could be given any assignment, and they would spread out across London, barely noticed among the hundreds of homeless waifs who roamed the street day and night, and bring back virtually any information that Holmes might require. It was only an hour or so later that the sound of a dozen bare feet on the stairs for 221B announced their arrival. Griggs, who was about 14, stood at attention with the other lads lined up behind him.
1: I got your message, Gov, and me and the boys are at your service for our usual fee, plus 3 bob and a tanner for the underground.
2: You shall have your 3 bob and a tanner, plus a guinea apiece each day I need you, if you can shadow a certain man for me. I must know his comings and goings, day and night.
1: A guinea each? Who is he?
2: He's calling himself William Hurley. He stands 6 feet tall, well-built, blonde hair, and works in a labour trade somewhere near the docks at Halifax Street. It's only fair to tell you, he is criminally insane and a murderer.
1: Cool!
2: And he wouldn't hesitate to kill any of you if it suited his purpose. At all costs, don't let him follow you.
1: Well, now I see why you're paying so good.
2: Now, have your boys report to you, and you will report to me by way of the telephone. Do you know how to use one?
1: All my lads know how to do that. I trained them myself.
2: Excellent. Now, hold out your hands, Griggs. This will pay your first expenses.
1: Right.
2: And when you ring up Central, just tell them to connect you to Sherlock Holmes in Baker Street.
1: Got it.
2: And if for some reason I am not here, you are to call and report to Dr. John H. Watson in Kensington.
1: Watson in Kensington. Got it.
0: The following morning, I took a cab round to Baker Street. Holmes looked as if he hadn't slept, and the air was filled with pipe smoke, as it always was when he was pondering a solution. He told me of his contact in the Irregulars, as he busied himself cleaning his revolver and loading cartridges on a table spread with the morning paper.
2: Watson, I must rid myself of this lunatic once and for all. I have no intention of waiting for him to ambush me, so I intend to go after him.
3: Well, I brought my Adam six-shot cleaned and loaded.
2: Bennington is bent on revenge, so it won't satisfy him to simply assassinate me. He's contemptible enough to kill someone who is close to me before he tries to kill me.
3: Someone close to you?
2: Namely, you.
3: You don't really think
2: not
3: that...
2: Since Moriarty have I dealt with a species like Bennington. There is no limit to his depravity. I've given this much thought during the night, Watson. You must disappear.
3: Disappear? I can't. I can't just disappear. What about my wife?
2: She must disappear with you.
0: My army service in Afghanistan toughened me against threats to my own life. But when Holmes warned me that my bride might become an innocent victim of this creature, I felt fear and loathing beyond anything I'd ever felt before.
1: He's working at Jasper's Shipbreakers, Mr. Holmes, tearing old boats apart. He quit at 5:30 and went to the Yellow Sail for a pint.
2: The Yellow Sail? Yes, go on.
1: Well, then he hired a cab and drove to 36... Thayer Street, went in a door and never came out.
2: 36 Thayer Street. You're quite sure of the address?
1: Mr. Rhodes, Griggs is on a job.
2: I see. And when was this?
1: 7:10. The bloke never came out. I had a man watching a back door too, but he never came out.
2: Now tell me, was Hurley carrying a bag or a suitcase when he went into 36 Thayer Street?
1: No.
2: You're quite sure?
1: I said it, didn't I?
2: Good man, Griggs. Very good.
1: So, what do you want us to do now?
2: Nothing. The next move is up to me.
0: Well, I told you earlier that Holmes had insisted that I stay at home with my wife while he dealt with the murderous Bennington himself. I was tormented by the thought of Holmes facing this diabolical madman alone. So you can imagine my state of mind when my telephone rang just after 10 o'clock on the first night of our quarantine.
3: Yes, Dr. Watson here.
4: Dr. Watson. And how is your practice these days? I hear you're turning them away.
0: Who is this?
4: Why, I'm a colleague of yours.
0: Bennington?
4: Excellent, Doctor. You have a good ear.
0: What do you want?
4: Your old friend Sherlock has need of you, John. I'd put him on the wire, only he's tied up right now. So I'm ringing you up to give you a message. Sherlock is about to expire. And I'm sure you'll want to be at his side as he breathes his last breath.
0: Where are you? Put him on the telephone.
4: I'm sorry. He's in no condition to talk to anyone.
0: You fiend! You've killed him!
4: No, no. He's still alive. I give you my word as a fellow practitioner of the sacred art of medicine.
0: Your word? Why should I believe anything you might say?

0: You have Holmes. Put him on the telephone.
1: I could kill him now. And thanks to the miracle of the telephone, you could actually hear it. Aren't modern inventions wonderful?
0: I don't believe you. If you have him, let me speak to him.
1: My, you are a stubborn one, aren't you? But very well. Give me a minute to take the bandage off his mouth.
0: Bennington, if you have any decency left in you...
1: Decency? Oh, I still possess a certain decency, or I would have killed him by now. But I know what a dear friend you are to him, which is why I'm inviting you to his side for a final reunion. All right, I'm putting the mouthpiece to his lips. Say something, Sherlock.
2: In God's name, Watson, stay away.
1: There, that's enough. Now, the bandage goes back on.
0: Where are you keeping him? Bennington? Where is he?
1: Ah, but first a few rules, John. You will come alone. You will come unarmed. If you disobey, Sherlock will die very painfully.
0: Fine. I'll come unarmed.
1: Secondly, if you alert anyone else, Sherlock dies even more horribly.
0: Yes, yes, all right. I'll do anything you say.
1: Now, there is one final requirement. How much cash do you have there in your house?
0: I don't know. We don't keep much money on hand.
1: You go to the bank to deposit on Friday, and this is Thursday, so you will bring me all the cash you have.
0: I'll bring you every penny I can lay my hands on, only please don't do anything to Holmes. I beg of you.
1: I'll expect you here in no more than 20 minutes.
0: But where? Where do I go?
1: Number 36 Thayer Street. Walk up one flight.
3: I flagged a passing cab and paid the cabbie £5 to drive to 36 Thayer Street as fast as his horse could go. After what seemed an interminable ride, at last the hansom pulled up in front of a nondescript house. The number 36 was dimly visible by the door.
1: 22 minutes. You're late. What kept you, Doctor?
0: I came as fast as I could. Where is Holmes? Is he...
1: Is he still alive? Yes. Now, let's finish what we're here to do, shall we? Follow me.
3: It was a small room, bare of anything but a table and a chair in which Sherlock Holmes sat, bound with ropes, a surgical bandage across his mouth. There was a candle burning on the table, and beside the candle, a revolver.
1: First, John, let's see if you're as good as your word. No weapons, good. And how much money did you bring me?
0: £35.
1: £35. Is that all the world's greatest detective is worth?
0: That's every penny we had.
1: Well, no matter. Do you see that pistol there?
0: Yes.
1: That will be the means of execution.
0: I beg of you, Bennington.
1: Since Sherlock Holmes is going to die, I thought I'd give you the honor.
0: The honor of what?
1: Of being his executioner.
0: I won't do it.
1: I assumed you'd say that. Well, the option is, if you do it, being the surgeon you are, you can put him out of his misery with one well-placed shot. Of course, if I do it, it might take him an hour to die. Maybe longer. Now, here is the gun. By the way, it's Sherlock's own pistol. That should turn some heads at Scotland Yard. Then, when you've sent him to be with the angels, I promise you a speedy end from my own gun. Now, pick up the revolver, John.
3: I looked at Holmes. Over the bandages, his eyes seemed calm. He blinked twice, slowly. He nodded his head toward the gun.
1: Time is fleeting, John. And if you think to turn the gun on me, you will be dead before you can pull the trigger.
3: There was nothing I could do. With my hand shaking like palsy, I picked up the gun. Holmes nodded once more, as if encouraging me to get it over with.
1: And watch that you aim it properly. If you miss, then I'll see that you and your friend suffer for a long, long time.
3: Holmes nodded again, harder this time. I stood 3 feet from him and aimed the pistol at his temple.
0: May God forgive me. His head jerked, and his body toppled off the chair and onto the floor behind the table. In the next moment, out of the corner of my eye, I saw a gun in Bennington's hand, and that was when I flicked Holmes's revolver squarely to Bennington's chest and pulled the trigger. It just looked at me for a second. Then, from behind the table, there was a sound. Had I only wounded Holmes? Were his nerves in spasm? But then, Holmes got to his feet, and there was no wound to be seen. I tore off the bandage over his mouth.
2: Ah! Thank you, Watson.
0: Holmes!
2: Help me with these ropes, will you?
0: I don't understand.
2: You saw me preparing my cartridges yesterday, remember? I made sure the first one was a blank.
0: But good Lord, Matt, suppose that...
2: The other rounds were genuine. Has Bennington found out?
0: Bennington was smiling as he died. Smiling.
2: Perhaps death was finally what he wanted for himself.
4: You have heard 36 Thayer Street, episode 28 of The Further Adventures of Sherlock Holmes. The script was written and directed by Jim French and featured John Patrick Lowry as Holmes and Lawrence Albert as Dr. Watson. Also in our cast were Jeff Stitzer, Kate Fleming, and yours truly, Dennis Bateman. The characters of Holmes and Watson were created by Sir Arthur Conan Doyle and appear in stories and novels by him. Use of these characters in this radio series is by arrangement with the estate of Dame Jean Conan Doyle.
5: Now, this is Dr. John H. Watson, hoping you've enjoyed this story. I have many more stories of my years with Sherlock Holmes, and I'll tell you another one when next we meet.

And a Coke and burger cost you 30 cents. I was still in love with Mavis Brown.

0: Did you like that poem about the fisherman and the pelican?
1: Yeah.
0: Well, you know, there was another whole separate point of view attached to that story. I wasn't all that fit, you know, because I'm getting pretty old, but I like to do the sort of things I did while young and bold, just one more time to keep the memory of the way things used to be. But I struck coastal complications for a scrub-bred boy like me. I'd seen that paraskiing on the TV once or twice, and I reckoned sailing skyward down the shoreline would be nice, so I booked a flight and told the wife to pack for down the coast. Pull one more stunt, I'm happy, and I'll have me life on toast. While we were driving down, I tried explaining to the wife to do just one more crazy thing would, well, round out me life. And I got that look that I had copped 1,000 times before. She said, "You prick, this one's the last. There won't be any more." I suppose if I'd been listening, I would have heard the word or seen the writing on the wall. This idea was absurd. There's times, you know, when signs all show you should just pull a pin. But I'm a stubborn mongrel, and when I'm in, I'm in. I should have turned round then and there and headed back to home, but I didn't, so there's not much point to start having a moan. We'd just come round a corner, 10 k's over, that's a sin, and here's this copper with a radar gun and a huge shit-eating grin. Well, we got done with the cop. It didn't quite write off the day, but it did nothing to improve it, so we went upon our way. We had a flat, then we got lost. How come, I just can't guess. But did I consider karma? No, I blamed the GPS. We made the coast, and I was right to do me pair of ski. I was just another punter, so why should they care for me? I got put into the water with a waistcoat that would float and told to hold a rope that would attach me to a boat. They handed me a harness. I tried to put it on till this fit young bloke came over to explain how it was done. He hooked me up, explaining how to get up in the air. Then I was on my own, because he just headed out of there. When we took off, I fell over and skated on me face. It wasn't supposed to work like this. I should be full of grace. I was ploughing through the water, couldn't get a breath of air, but that parachute's a good thing and it pulled me out of there. I was soaring down the shoreline. It was really, really grouse. Then my attention got diverted by the sight of something else. On the beach, a crowd was gathering round an idiotic sight. A fisherman with a fish hooked up to a pelican in flight. The dickheads in the boat, they didn't even see the line, and I could see me periski was getting short on time. They went under, it went over, I cursed coming to the sea as a flapping fish and a pissed off bird raced up the line at me. I got barracuded and pelicanized. And you might not think it odd that I'd like to flog the shit out of that wanker with the rod. Why don't the fool just cut the line? How useless is this clown? If I could lose these things and land, I'd knock this mongrel down. They slapped the crap right out of me, those creatures from the sea. I fell into the ocean and broke several bits of me. I've decided that I never want another thrill in life, and if I ever get the urge, next time I'll listen to my wife. Well, thank you very much, ladies and gentlemen. You've been an absolutely great audience. It's lovely to be along here at Yerkes. So if you're interested in the Yerkes Hall, you can always Google it up on its website. But thanks very much for coming. You've been a great audience. God bless.

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And all I have left now are those words that you said.

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You sing the songs you sang when you were young, but all those words, they've all begun to come back.

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Highbrow places where I wine and dine. I got a reputation through this land in me GT Falcon panel van, 'cause I'm the porcupine from Proserpine. 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I'm a big-time porcupine round Proserpine.

myself time. I'd spend a few days in the sun, just chasing sorts and having fun, for this old porcupine from Proserpine. 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I'm the boss man porcupine round Proserpine.

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I've been around this countryside, maybe took some Sheilas for a ride, and they all thought me style was pretty fine. I've travelled down to Narromine, to Jindabyne, boy what a time, for this old porcupine from Proserpine. 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I'm the luckiest porcupine from Proserpine. 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I'm the boss man porcupine round Proserpine. I'm loaded up with class, it's true, sex appeal, and it's all for you, 'cause I'm the porcupine from Proserpine. 'Cause I'm the porcupine from Proserpine. Is that you, Mum?

la, I'm better by far than a white cockatoo or a budgerigar. 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You can't fly, but I'm telling you, we can run the pants up a kangaroo.

When you get what you seek in your struggle for self, and the world makes you king for a day, just go to the mirror and look at yourself and see what that man has to say. For it isn't your father or mother or wife whose judgment upon you must pass, but the fellow whose verdict counts most in your life is the one staring back from the glass. Some people might think you're a great sort of chum and call you a wonderful guy, but the man in the glass says you're only a bum if you can't look him straight in the eye. He's the fella to please, never mind all the rest, for he's with you right up to the end. And you've passed your most dangerous, difficult test if the man in the glass is your friend. Now you may fool the whole world down the pathway of life and get slaps on the back as you pass, but your final reward will be heartaches and tears if you've cheated the man in the glass.

Now this is the tale of a mate I had back in those other days. Thin as wire and just as tough and woolly and wild in his ways. When the going was rugged and really rough, he would always cheerfully state, "Things are bad, but they could be worse, so we'll see how we go with it, mate." Now there was a time when we busted our checks in a town in the long ago now, when a big gun shearer got on the tear and he started to kick up a row. And he picked on the smallest one of our lot, and slaughter was plain to see, till our mate said, "Listen, you son of a gun, come and fire a charge at me." Well, things really began to happen then, because as he picked himself out of the dust and the dirt, both eyes were the colour of slate, and he squinted a bit as he said to me, "How did I go with him, mate?" Well, that was the way our mate used to be. Jeffrey. Another time in the sunny state, with both of us badly bent, saddlebags empty and nothing to smoke, and between us we hadn't a cent. When we saw on a poster stuck on a wall, news of a rodeo. "Well, here's our chance," he said to me, "we'll be kings of the Wild West show." But he drew the worst horse there was in the draw, mean-eyed and short in the neck. As he climbed up the chute, he whispered to me, "Be ready to collar the check." Collar the check. This is what really happened. As he picked himself out of the Red Queensland dust, just a few yards away from the gate, he looked up at me with a lopsided grin and said, "How did I go with him, mate?" That was our mate. Now this mate of mine has gone to rest the way he was destined to go, wheeling the lead of the scrubbers that broke from a camp on the overflow. And as I stood by his grave on that drear winter's day with the rest of the crew and the boss, I thought of his happy-go-lucky ways, and I knew just how great was our loss. And I thought of him climbing those long golden stairs with St. Peter in charge of the gate. And I'm certain I heard his voice at my side saying, "How will I go with him, mate?" Not too good, I reckon. Well, it's all over now and I'm settled down, away from those roving days. And the mates I had, well, they've all drifted on like bygone yesterdays. Oh, but I'll always remember that certain mate and the way he could cheerfully state, "Things are bad, but they could be worse, so we'll see how we go with it, mate." Oh, yeah, we'll see how we go with it, mate.

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1: Good morning, I'm Lee Harrison. Parliament's wrapped up for the next 6 weeks as the opposition tries to reset and improve its standing with voters. Michael Packey reports.
2: Labor has been able to get its contentious tax changes through Parliament as the opposition struggles to land a serious blow against the government or One Nation. Liberal leader Angus Taylor has called for unity as one of his MPs pushed for a rebrand, while Andrew Hastie was forced to rule out a report that he's planning to quit politics.
3: I will recontest the next election. It's as simple as that.
2: Liberal Senator James Patterson admits there's more to do to regain voter trust as a series of opinion polls show support for the coalition has hit a record low.
4: I believe in a policy-led recovery, and that's what Angus Taylor is doing.
2: Labor finished the week relatively unscathed, branding its tax reforms a win, even though property values are in free fall as a result. Michael Packey, Canberra.
1: The federal opposition says paying an influencer $3,000 to promote the Snowy 2.0 project is a waste of public money. It's been revealed influencer Sarah Aubrey was paid to promote the project, which is $10 billion over budget and 2 years overdue. Shadow Energy Minister Dan Tehan says the Energy Minister needs to intervene.
5: Chris Bowen, or Blowout Bowen, as I like to call him, needs to seriously have a look at this and say to Snowy Hydro, put all your efforts into actually delivering the project. But, you know, I don't think there's been a project that he doesn't like just splashing more cash on and more cash on.
1: A second man has been charged over a failed people smuggling venture. The 30-year-old Chinese national, arrested at Weipa in far north Queensland, will face court today. A 34-year-old Taiwanese man has been remanded in custody after appearing in court. About a dozen asylum seekers have now been removed from Australia. The WA government has been forced to defend its youth justice system after an international delegation visited Perth this week. The experts from the Justice Reform Initiative believe taxpayer money to support the system could be better spent on prevention services. WA Police Minister Rhys Whitby says the Cook Labor government has made significant strides in reducing youth detention in the state.
6: Unit 18 is now closed. At the moment, today, there are 80 juveniles in the Bankshire Centre, and that's dropped considerably since we've come to power in West Australia since 2017. So it's about a 40% reduction compared to 10 years ago. So I think a lot has changed and a lot is being done.
1: In other news, three people have been charged after police intercepted a multi-million dollar cocaine shipment in a Sydney freight hub. Officers have found 10 kilos of cocaine worth around $1.6 million. Advocates are calling for two multiple sclerosis medications to be left on the pharmaceutical benefit scheme. There's a chance they'll be removed after their manufacturers rejected a bid to lower prices. And US President Donald Trump claims progress has been made in indirect talks with Iran as the two countries seek to move past last week's tit-for-tat strikes. This is Air News. Time ran out for the Geelong Cats in last night's AFL match in Geelong. Terry Daniel reports.
7: The Geelong Cats and the Brisbane Lions clashed in Geelong for a spot in the top four as round 17 of the AFL kicked off. The two grand finalists from last year were in action again, with the Cats hoping to do a double over the Lions after a win at the Gabba in round 10. But it wasn't to be. Instead, it was a signal to everyone that the defending premiers are back with a 22-point win. Brisbane 19-9-123, beating Geelong 14-17-101. For Lions midfielder Josh Dunkley on Fox Footy, this was a big win.
8: Yeah, it's a very important one. You know, like, we started our year a bit up and down and had some losses that we probably could have won at times, but special for this group to respond after the bye against Sydney and Geelong now, but, you know, now it's all about the next one and building that momentum.
7: Terry Daniel, Air Sport.
1: To rugby league, and New South Wales has been rocked with an injury scare at an opposed session with a Queensland Cup side on the Gold Coast. Utility Ethan Strange rolled his ankle in the session against Tweed Seagulls and will be monitored over the coming days. And the NRLW season has kicked off overnight with Newcastle down in Cronulla 18-4. Australian Independent Radio News.
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11: 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Well, the weather for today, Friday, broken clouds and mild with a maximum of 24, and it's currently 11 degrees. Saturday, morning clouds and cool, 8 to 21. Sunday, scattered clouds and cool, 8 to 19. And Monday, mostly sunny and cool, 10 to 17 degrees.
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You might like to give me a call and ask me to play some special songs for you. So if you would like to, 54631228. And the time now is 6:10. And I'd like to start the morning off with "Course I Have You" by Slim Dusty.

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Well, now I'd like to play a song for Dennis and Carol from Viv. This is a big cheerio from Viv, and it's Yellow Gully by Slim Dusty.

This particular song I'd like to do, I'm just doing it with guitar because the particular style of guitar that I've used all my life goes right back to the beginning of country music, which originated in many countries around the world. This is what we call the pick and strum guitar, and the man who kicked off country music here in Australia, the late and great Tex Morton, he played this particular style, and Buddy Williams, many other people like that, my old friend Gordon Parsons, the late Gordon Parsons. So it's a different style to what a lot of people use today, but you use the old thumb pick, which they refer to as a plowshare, but when you learn that way as a kid, you sort of stick to it. Anyway, it's a rough and tumble way, but it suits the old bush ballad of Australia pretty well, and this is a song called Cattle Camp Crooner.

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1: Next up, we have another request from Viv, and that's for Clive and Daryl and myself. Walk through this world with me.

And that was Walk Through This World With Me. I'd like to play Chainsaw for Viv and Peter. Good morning to you. That's by Tom Maxwell.

And that was Chainsaw Boy, Tom Maxwell. Hope you enjoyed that one, Viv and Peter. Well, what's the time? It's almost 22:07 on Room FM 100.1. 5463122 is the phone number. So if you have any requests, like some songs played, just give me a call. Well, I'd like to send out a cheerio to Cyril now. Well, a couple, as a matter of fact. One Day at a Time by Daniel O'Donnell, and then Hello Lord by Paul McLeod.

Country Music Heritage Association meet at Uniting Church Hall, John Street, Rosewood, on the fourth Sunday of each month. Everyone is welcome, so put on your boots, grab your hat, and come along and enjoy some good old-style country music. 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

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Now, anyone wishing to volunteer to help the RSL are asked to contact the area coordinator, Kim Johnson, on 3281 3966.

Hope you enjoyed both of those, Cyril. I couldn't find the other song. It's on the tip of my tongue, but I can't think of the name of it. Now, Catherine Britt's next up with 46 Miles from Alice. We might have a community announcement first, though.

All birthdays and anniversary calls will be done once a day at 7:30 during the breakfast shows. When your birthday and anniversary message is read out, it will be included in the weekly draw each Friday morning. So phone 5463 1228 to register your birthday and anniversary call.

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3: Good morning, I'm Lee Harrison. A second man charged over an alleged people smuggling plot in far north Queensland is due to face court today. Georgina Winter explains.
4: A 30-year-old Chinese national has become the second man to be charged after a group of up to 12 asylum seekers were detected illegally arriving by boat at Weipa on Tuesday. He joins a 34-year-old Taiwanese national to be charged with one count of aggravated offence of people smuggling, which carries a maximum sentence of 20 years behind bars. Meantime, the Home Affairs Minister has confirmed the group of asylum seekers have been deported as the Albanese government defends its border security measures. Georgina Winter reporting.
3: The opposition says parents should have access to safety tools to stop children being exposed to harmful content online. Labor is seeking to boost fines and regulator powers to get tech giants to enforce the under-16 social media ban. The coalition argues parents need tools to combat algorithms that fuel addiction to digital platforms. Shadow Communications Minister Sarah Henderson says the technology is already used.
5: I'm calling on the government to demand that Google, Apple and Microsoft provide these safety tools to parents as they currently do through enterprise agreements to large corporations and government departments.
3: The eSafety Commissioner concedes her office fought hard to prevent hateful content from being shared in the wake of last year's Bondi terror attack. Fronting the Anti-Semitism Royal Commission, Julie Inman Grant says Platform X agreed to keep an age restriction warning on any footage, despite describing the content as not any worse than what's seen in a gore movie. There's renewed hope in the fight against motor neurone disease after University of Queensland scientists collaborated with overseas experts. Alex Riddell reports.
6: A new drug could allow MND to become a manageable disease for patients. News Corp reports the drug known as R8Y is on track for testing in patients within 5 years. University of Queensland researcher Professor Trent Woodruff says the medication provides a unique tool to study certain immune cells in detail to offer better management of the disease. The breakthrough has received essential funding from Fight MND, the charity co-founded by the late Neil Danaher. Alex Riddell, Melbourne.
3: And a man's been pulled alive from beneath a collapsed car park in Venezuela 8 days since twin earthquakes devastated the country. Foreign rescuers spent 100 hours digging to free the security guard after hearing faint cries for help. More than 2,000 people have been killed in the disaster. Tens of thousands are still missing. This is Air News. Defending premiers, Brisbane have claimed an important victory over Geelong at the Cattery. The Lions stunned the home side with an 8-goal-to-1 opening quarter, and despite a second quarter fight back by the Cats, went on to win by 22 points, the victory lifting them into the top four for the first time this season. The ninth season of the NRLW kicked off last night. Terry Daniel has the details.
7: The popularity of women's NRL is continually growing. More than 50,000 women and girls are now registered to play rugby league in this country. The first game of round one was in the Shire, where the home team, the Cronulla Sharks, went down to the Newcastle Knights 18-4. Knights 5-8, Kira Dibb on 9, very happy with a win in round one.
8: Yeah, it was so good. It was nice to, you know, show what we could do and like really get that rhythm in round one.
7: Next up in the NRLW on Saturday, the St George Dragons play the Canberra Raiders at Kogra, and it's the Queensland Derby in Brisbane, with the Brisbane Broncos up against the North Queensland Cowboys. Terry Daniel, Air Sport.
3: Ryan Lonergan and Carter Gordon will combine in the halves for the Wallabies in tomorrow's sold-out test against Ireland at Alliance Stadium. Len Iketau and Joseph Sawali will start in the centres. And at Wimbledon, Australian Alex de Minaur has enjoyed a comfortable second-round win against Adrian Mannarino, 6-3, 6-2, 6-2. Australian Independent Radio News.
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0: Good morning, and I have the weather for you for today, Friday. Broken clouds and mild with a maximum of 24 and it's currently 10.5 degrees. Saturday morning clouds and cool, 8 to 21. Sunday scattered clouds and cool, 8 to 19. And Monday mostly sunny and cool, 10 to 17 degrees.
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1: I'd like to say good morning now to Gail. I've had a bit of trouble finding the songs you requested, but I've got Randy Travis with Don't Think Twice, It's All Right, and then Forever and Ever.

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Now I'd like to send a cheerio out to Barry, and that comes from Yvonne. I didn't have the Alec Beckett number you asked for, so we're going to play Your Cheatin' Heart.

Luna Golf Club, Monday to Friday lunch service from 11 a.m. to 1 p.m. Friday night, dinner service from 6 p.m. to 8 p.m. Let's go, join us and catch up with friends. 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Luna Golf Club, 99 Bruckner Hill Road, Dugandan. 54631470. Yes, that's where the locals eat, and they're a sponsor of Room FM 100.1. Well, it's almost time for the birthdays. We might just... what can I play? Really haven't got time to play anything. There must be some things happening around town. And I'm sure Eat Local Month is still on. And... Sew Together time, 9 a.m. to 2:30 p.m. Every second and fourth Friday, a sewing, craft and friendship group can bring your own sewing machine or projects, craft or other activity. Morning tea provided, bring your own lunch. 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Or Bev on 0476 785422. And it's at the Fassifern Uniting Hall, 10A Macquarie Street, Boona. Well, now it is birthday time.

Yes, we have a number of birthdays this morning. Good to know. Holly Watts, happy 21st birthday to my baby girl. Have a great weekend. Love, Mum and Tim. And they've chosen for you, Shaboozy.

0: kick me out the bar?
1: Now we've got some more birthday calls. We've got one for Cassidy. Happy birthday from Grandma and Granddad. And they've asked for Black Betty Ram Jam.

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0: Now we have another birthday call for Cassidy. Happy 13th birthday from Cooper. And they've requested for you Barbie Girl.
1: Hiya, Barbie.
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1: You want to go for a ride?
2: Sure, Ken.
1: Jump in.

0: Well, Bobby, we're just getting started.
1: Oh, I love you, Ken.
2: Yes, and that's it for the birthday calls now. So I'll get the box and we'll have a stir and draw out a lucky winner. Rightio. I've got one, I hope. And it is for Holly Watts. Holly, you have won a birthday cake. 5463128 is the phone number.
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0: birthday.
1: Remember that one birthday call per person will go into a monthly draw for a bistro voucher to the value of $40. This will be drawn on the last Friday morning of each month and is courtesy of our sponsor, Boona Tavern. For bookings, phone 54631

And I'm excited. We've got some anniversary calls this morning. And the first one is for Val and John. Happy anniversary from Lynn and Mel. And they asked me to choose the song, so I've got Wedding Bells by Daniel O'Donnell.

And that was for John and Val, and congratulations on your wedding anniversary. Now we have another one for John and Val. 55 years married, and that's a wish from their family and John and Kay. So let's grow old together. And I couldn't find this artist that you had, but I've got another one for you. So let's grow old together.

0: Now it's time to do the draw for the anniversary call. And I wonder who's going to be lucky enough to win that. Have I got one? Yes. There's some entries in here. Yvette and Tony Barnes. They've been married 59 years. Hard to believe. But we're still smiling. So congratulations, Yvette and Tony.
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0: Yes, and now it's time for Boona Fruit Supply Competition draw. I wonder who'll be lucky enough to get that one. Give it all a good stir, and I've got one quickly. And it is Viv May. You've won $20 worth of fruit and veg. Congratulations to you. Well, now what's on the line? It's almost news time, and the mayor should be in shortly. So let's hope I've got it right and he's got it right. And after that, we will play some more requests.
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3: Good morning, I'm Lee Harrison. The Greens have referred Labor's gambling legislation to a parliamentary inquiry, claiming they don't go far enough. The federal government's introduced a bill that restricts where and when wagering ads are shown. It also includes measures to limit children's access to online gambling. But Greens Senator Sarah Hanson-Young argues the laws should completely ban betting commercials.
4: It falls so short of what is needed to protect Australian families, to protect people from being targeted by gambling advertisers who just want to profit off people's misery and addiction.
3: The Christian Brothers Religious Order has been granted a moratorium on payouts to child sex abuse victims. A Supreme Court judge has accepted the church's argument it risks running out of money. The court previously heard it's been losing almost $2 million a week since October. A large-scale Russian drone attack on Ukraine's capital, Kyiv, is being described as the worst to hit the Ukrainian capital since Moscow launched its invasion. Moscow says its forces were targeting military plants in retaliation to attacks on Russian civilian infrastructure. Australia's former ambassador to Russia, Peter Tesh, says Moscow is acting as an aggressor.
5: Kyiv Mayor Vitaly Klitschko has called this the most massive attack that Russia has launched upon Kyiv in the more than 4 years of its war of choice, which it began in full in February 2022. 74 missiles, almost 500 drones, an attack that was staged over about 11 hours.
3: EV sales are at an all-time high in Australia, driven by an unprecedented demand for Tesla and Polestar. The two manufacturers have delivered nearly 25,000 cars since January, marking a 62% increase on the same time last year. The Electric Vehicle Council's Aman Gore says the variety of EVs available has driven the surge.
6: All models and all types. This shows that the cars being put out by Tesla and by Polestar are exciting to Australians and they're suiting the lifestyles that Australians lead all across our country.
3: Daily exercise could help people quit smoking. Adelaide University researchers have found people taking part in exercise programs are 15% more likely to kick the habit. Dr. Ben Singh says the findings show physical activity reduces cravings.
7: Immediately after exercise, and that sort of 30-minute period after a bout of exercise, can result in a significant reduction in craving.
3: And the Perth Mint is marking the 80th anniversary of the birth of rock legend Bon Scott. Newly minted pure gold and silver bars are being released, featuring a crest paying tribute to the AC/DC frontman's Scottish heritage. This is Air News. Tennis, and day four was a challenging one for the Aussies at Wimbledon, as Air Sports' Paul Walsh explains.
8: Four Australians took to the courts for round two action, but only one has advanced to the next round. The major joint bubble was burst early in the day by the 21-year-old Filipino Alexander Iala, 3-6, 6-2, 6-love, while James Duckworth was brave against the 9th-seed Flavio Cabolli, with the Italian claiming victory in four sets, and Kimberly Birrell found the going tough against the 17th-seed Sorana Cristea, with the Romanian a straight sets winner, 6-3, 6-4. The shining light for the Aussies was the strong performance by Alex de Minaur, who outgunned the Frenchman Adrian Mandolino in straight sets 6-3, 6-2, 6-2. For the Demon, the pieces are now falling into place.
9: I'm proud of how I handled adversity today, some tough moments in getting through that. I think I've got more to give, but definitely I like, you know, the mindset I'm in, what I've been doing the last couple of days.
8: Paul Walsh at Wimbledon for Air Sport.
3: In the AFL, the Lions have boosted their chances of back-to-back premierships with a 22-point win over the Cats. The visitors stormed out early, beating the first 8 goals of the match. Round 1 of NRLW's ignited with the Knights taking an 18-4 win over the Sharks, and at the World Cup, a decisive win for Spain 3-0 over Austria. Australian Independent Radio News.
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12: Yes, and it's time for the weather, and it's currently 14 degrees, warming up a little bit. Broken clouds and mild, and a maximum of 24 for today. Saturday, morning clouds and cool, 8 to 21. Sunday, scattered clouds and cool, 8 to 19. And Monday, mostly sunny and cool, 10 to 17 degrees.
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12: 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And it is 6.5 minutes past 8 o'clock. Well, the mayor is due to come in today, but I don't know. He's not here yet. Maybe he's running late. Too much fog out there. So we'll wait a while. He might be here soon. You can't make old friends. That's a request for Robin and John from Viv. 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
1: I've got a couple songs for Yvonne. 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

0: Yes, well, the mayor has arrived in between my last bit on radio there. And good morning. I better give you some volume. Good morning, Tom.
1: Good morning, Robin. Good morning, everyone.
0: Welcome to the radio station.
1: Thank you so much. Sure. It's great to be back.
0: Yeah, good. We weren't sure you were coming, but you're here.
1: Look, better late than never, as they say. No, I'm always going to turn up, Robin.
0: Yeah, you'll let me know if you don't.
1: Everyone lets me know that I'll be late for my own funeral, so what can you do?
0: Rightio. The budget, apparently.
1: Yeah.
0: That's all happening.
1: It is. It's been a huge week. Before we go into the budget, I guess, just like a big shout-out and a big thank you right across the region. We celebrated Scenic Rim Eat Local Month.
0: Yes.
1: For all of June, and it was a huge success.
0: Was it?
1: Yeah. The 15th, in its 15th year now. And, yeah, I know, it's amazing. And the height of that was featured last weekend with the Winter Harvest Festival at Kalbar.
0: Oh, yeah, that I imagine was a big turnout.
1: Look, everyone that I spoke to going around to all the various little stalls and outlets, so many were sold out. They said they had an amazing day. You know, there was just people everywhere. So we'll get the official numbers, but it looked like it would have been, at a guess, a record crowd. The weather gods were very kind to us.
0: It sure was.
1: And, look, everyone that contributed, farmers, artisans, growers, the restaurateurs, all contributed to make it an amazing event for the region,
0: right,
1: and put us on the national stage. So a great success, and congratulations to all involved.
0: Right, you better tell us the good or the bad or the ugly.
1: The good, the bad and the ugly. I leave that up to the constituents to make the decision. So this week, Council held a special meeting with the intention of passing the budget. It was passed. And I guess just as a caveat to all that, talking on my behalf, I did not vote for this budget. As the mayor and two other councillors also voted against the budget. Not all of it, but I didn't vote for the budget or the rate and charge rises, either did the other two councillors. However, the majority council voted for it and passed the budget and the rate rises and the charge rises, which I'll go through. So talking on behalf of council now, the focus of the budget is really around roads and waste facilities, and it's delivered a massive near-term record capital expenditure program that the council must now deliver of $94.7 million. The operational budget is about $124 million, and that will really consist of, if you're on the minimum principal place of residence property rate charge, your general rate increase will be 5.8%. The waste charge levy is going from $584 up to $746, a rise of 27.7%. The community infrastructure charge will be rising from $627 up to $650, up 3.7%. And the environmental charge levy will be raised from $50 to $53, up 6%. So that gives an overall 10.3% rate and charges increase on a principal place of residence property on the minimum rate charge. Some of the highlights of the program include the PCYC in Bedezet at Dick Westerman Park, a contribution from council of $3.85 million to that project to now deliver a PCYC in the region. The capital works program that I mentioned, $94.7 million, excludes external funding of $45.3 million. which will be $29 million, of which be allocated to infrastructure recovery from Cyclone Alfred and the November 2025 weather event. As I said, there was a big focus on our roads, and the budget provides $7.2 million for works at Kerry Road, and supported by the Heavy Vehicle Safety and Productivity Program and the Residential Activation Fund, with $21.1 million to be spent over the next 3 years. The budget also includes $2.68 million for Versdale Scrub Road from Mount Lindsay Highway to Fields Road at Glen Eagle. And I know that the residents there that have long advocated for works in this area will welcome that project. As mentioned previously, there was the Gallery Walk car park, which was led to a cost blowout, and councillors allocated $1.7 million to complete that project on Tambourine Mountain. They are some of the highlights, and there'll be a lot of more detailed information available on the council website, right. And no doubt the media will cover that right across the region.
0: Wow. There'll be a lot of talking going on, won't there?
1: There'll be a lot to unpack from that budget.
0: Yeah.
1: It is a huge program, and delivering that program and oversight of that by council will be critical in the next coming this coming financial year.
0: Right. I might have a little break.
1: Certainly.
0: The Aussie Farmer by the Kernighans.

articulate and talk, so they understand. Watch the backbone of this country break while they smile and shake your hand. Inherit what's left over, sell to foreign men.

We say, what can I do? And does it matter anyhow? If what we eat and wear and use is not from Aussie ground, well, it matters to our children, those left to carry on.

0: We welcome back Tom. He's got just a little thing to touch on before we
1: wrap up for the day.
0: Yep.
1: Robin, yeah, look, I'd remiss to mention, I've unfortunately got to head, or fortunately, head off to couple with the mayor in Boona High Street down at Arthur Clive's this morning. So if anyone's out and about, please drop in and say good day. And if you've got any questions or want to share anything, I'd love to hear and see everyone. But remembering school holidays, which we're in the middle of, there's always a massive program provided by council and for families and the young ones to consider. And I won't go into all the details, but it, just remind everyone that you can check out at the website whatsonscenicrim.com and creativescenicrim.com websites to get all the details of the various programs. And Friday Flex On in Boona is, again, is, all those details are there. Thank you, Robin,
0: right,
1: and thank you, everyone.
0: Thank you so much for coming in, and we'll see you at the beginning of August.
1: We'll see you in August.
0: Yeah, okay.
1: Bye.
0: Bye for now.

is a mystery, but it's likely that she died. For she's never once been sighted by the stockmen on their rides. But perhaps someday they'll find her, just some bones as hers proclaimed, by a saddle hard and shrunken, and a bridle with one rein.

It's a bit sad here today. Jackie and Beck will not be in. They've both got something on and nobody's able to do their program. So they'll be back next week. We look forward to Jackie and Beck next week, but they're not on this week. Achy Breaky Heart for you, Yvonne. I hope you enjoy.

Now I've got a request from Enan Fay. I don't have Sean Cuddy doing it, but I got Daniel O'Donnell, Far, Far From Home.

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Now, next up, we've got Love Letters in the Sand.

I can't leave Ian and Faye miss out on a Sean Carty song, so I'll play another one for you. Walk Tall.

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0: Yes, well, I'll play Crocodile Roll by John Williamson, and then I'm leaving. Jackie and Beck are not in today. They have other arrangements that they've just can't get out of. So thank you for tuning in, and then who'll be in next? Shane Muller will be in with Make It Pop. So we'll go to the Stacker in between, and then Shane will be in, and then Beck will be in. Young Beck. Bye for now.
1: Having a barbie by the river with no one else around. A tropical honeymoon knocking a 4X down. She was standing in the water, eating a pumpkin scone, when splash, she was gone.

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1: Good morning, I'm Lee Harrison. Independent Senator David Pocock is seeking to legislate a framework that would require the federal government to mandate affordable housing on public land. Under the drafted bill, at least 30% of new residential developments built on Commonwealth land would need to be reserved for low to moderate income households with capped rent. Australian Community Housing Chief Executive Mark Degutati believes it would provide more certainty for those doing it tough.
2: They'll be able to live near where they work. They'll be able to keep their kids in the same school. They'll stay connected to their community and they build a much more stable life.
1: Critics warn the federal government's proposal to toughen the under-16 social ban could create privacy concerns for users when accessing platforms. A consultation paper on a proposed digital ID system has found the feature could lead to a surge in fake accounts. Privacy advocates also fear it would compromise the sensitive information of Australians. A former Liberal MP is questioning the timing of a probe by the New South Wales Corruption Watchdog, suggesting it's a politically motivated announcement engineered by Labor. ICAC will hold a public inquiry into allegations several key Liberal figures solicited or accepted banned donations for branch stacking between 2019 and 2023. Upper House MP John Ruddick, who left the Liberals to become a Libertarian, says he's not confident ICAC is truly independent.
3: Maybe they could have had this ICAC inquiry 3 years ago or 2 years ago, but no, it has to be now. So I just think, look, I want to have a parliamentary inquiry into ICAC in general.
1: Foreign rescuers have spent 100 hours digging through rubble in Venezuela to pull a man alive from a collapsed building. The man was working as a security guard in the basement of a shopping centre car park when the quake struck 8 days ago. His wife says it's a miracle he was not hurt. Australians recovering from a concussion now have access to personalised recovery advice through an updated mobile app. HeadCheck now uses real-time data from a national brain injury study to tailor recovery steps for anyone aged 5 and older. Project manager Dr. Gemma Keeves says it's a major advancement in a patient's journey.
4: Really specific to their experiences and their symptoms that they're having after the injury. People can get daily tasks that help to guide their recovery and build up their return to activity in a step-by-step kind of fashion.
1: In other news, Australian scientists are hopeful a new anti-inflammatory drug used to treat MND could turn the disease into a chronic condition rather than a terminal illness. And a Russian drone attack on Kyiv has been described as the worst to hit the Ukrainian capital since Moscow's invasion. This is Air News. Time ran out for the Geelong Cats in last night's AFL match in Geelong. Terry Daniel reports.
5: The Geelong Cats and the Brisbane Lions clashed in Geelong for a spot in the top four as round 17 of the AFL kicked off. The two grand finalists from last year were in action again, with the Cats hoping to do a double over the Lions after a win at the Gabba in round 10. But it wasn't to be. Instead, it was a signal to everyone that the defending premiers are back with a 22-point win. Brisbane 19-9-123, beating Geelong 14-17-101. For Lions midfielder Josh Dunkley on Fox Footy, this was a big win.
6: Yeah, it's a very important one, you know. Like, we started our year a bit up and down and had some losses that we probably could have won at times, but special for this group to respond after the bye against Sydney and Geelong now, but, you know, now it's all about the next one and building that momentum.
5: Terry Daniel, Air Sport.
1: To rugby league, and New South Wales has been rocked with an injury scare at an opposed session with a Queensland Cup side on the Gold Coast. Utility Ethan Strange rolled his ankle in the session against Tweed Seagulls and will be monitored over the coming days. And the NRLW season has kicked off overnight with Newcastle down in Cronulla 18-4. Australian Independent Radio News.
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1: Air News headlines, I'm Lee Harrison. Making news today, opposition leader Angus Taylor's expected to travel around the country to try to improve the coalition's standing with voters. Now federal parliament has wrapped up for the winter break. The Albanese government was able to use the sitting to get its tax reforms through with help from the Greens. A second man's been charged over his alleged role in a failed people smuggling operation. The 30-year-old Chinese national was one of two men arrested in far north Queensland on Wednesday. He'll face court today, while a 34-year-old Taiwanese man remains in custody after facing court yesterday. Four teenage boys have now been charged over a home invasion in Sydney's southwest, which resulted in a man needing his severed hand reattached. The boys, aged just 16 and 17, have all been charged with taking part in a criminal group. And a man's been rescued alive after being trapped for 8 days in the wake of two deadly earthquakes in Venezuela. In air sport, defending premiers Brisbane have claimed an important victory over Geelong of the Cattery, winning by 22 points. The NRLW season has kicked off overnight, with Newcastle downing Cronulla 18-4. And at Wimbledon, Australian Alex de Minaur has enjoyed a comfortable second-round win. These stories and more today. This is Air News.